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You're my flower.

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children play. 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

Now, wait a minute, Shirley. I'm a young woman, and I can't afford to do all the things you do for this man. 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

baby. Wait a minute, wait, please. 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You see, I know you've been going through some changes. 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I've been walking the floors and can't sleep.

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How we were laying in bed, the both of us looking at the ceiling overhead. Eyes wide open about 3 o'clock in the morning. I said, baby, we can't go on this way. She said, you're right. I said, I know you love me, and I love you. Then we start home.

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motivation and rejuvenation. 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

0: the heart and soul of Memphis, AM 1070, WDIA. That's Anthony Hamilton. Okay, Hamiltonians here in Memphis, say it. Love Hamilton. Absolutely. All right, that's the best of me. Good morning, Stan Bell, serving you well. Pushing more power. That'll do it. So, you know, I mean that, right? Where did I get the energy? I don't know. Good Lord, I guess. 13 minutes past the hour. Coming up in less than 10 minutes, my inspirational, motivational, affirmational presentation of the morning, followed by a song that's going to bring it on home. We'll unpack it this morning at precisely 25 minutes past the hour. All right, it is Thursday, August 13th, 2026. Hope all is well with you and your family. Another hot one today. Extremely hot. We are still under the heat advisory. Now they've pushed it to Sunday at 8 o'clock in the evening, according to the National Weather Service. So for Memphis and Shelby County, times of sun and clouds today will reach about 99. I said 99. The air temperature today for the high. And the lows tonight around 80. No rain in the forecast. At least not for the next 10 days. Right now, Parkway Village Studios, where I am, here at Thousand Oaks, man, in the Parkway Village area. We got 83 already. 83 degrees. Frederick W. Smith International Airport holding at 81 in fair sky, fair conditions. All right, everybody. I got a show coming up. Stormy. Let us know what happened as we slept overnight. What stories he's working, what's developing, what's transpiring, what could be of immediate importance. In other words, what could be possibly breaking in this 6 o'clock hour Memphis time. And then, of course, traffic with Heather York. She'll steer you clear of all the incidents, accidents, tie-ups, slowdowns, road conditions, orange barrels, construction zones, so on and so forth. All that and more still to come with traffic. It's the Stan Bell Morning Show. Let's go.
1: 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I'm R&B historian Tyrone Dubois with a moment in music history. We're at number 3 of the top 5 R&B songs from the year of 1974 that crossed over to the pop charts, and the first single in the career of George McRae, called Rock Your Baby, reached number 1 on the R&B charts, only to cross over to the pop charts to become the number 1 song in America the week ending July 13th, 1974, for 2 weeks, moving another song called Rock the Boat by the Hughes Corporation out of the way. It was the 11th biggest song of the year on the pop charts, with McRae spending 5 weeks in the top 10. Ironically, this was the highest ranking song of the year that did not reach gold selling status. 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I'm R&B historian Tyrone Dubois for the Heart and Soul of Memphis 1070 WDIA.
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1: Good morning. It's time for your news update. I'm Stormy, and here's what's happening. Stan, a teenager, was arrested on yesterday in connection with a North Memphis College send-off party turned shooting that left a doctor dead and four injured. On August 12th, officers arrested a 16-year-old boy, and he was charged with first-degree murder and other charges. Naskiel Wilson and Damian Thomas were charged on Monday with first-degree murder and other charges. They were arrested in Arlington. Wilson and Thomas are being held without bond. A court hearing for both Thomas and Wilson was reset until August 27th. On August 8th, officers said they responded to that shooting in the 1700 block of Brooklyn Street shortly after 11 p.m. A man and woman were found dead following an overnight murder-suicide in Memphis's Washington Heights neighborhood. Local domestic violence advocates are now urging the community to understand the prevalence of domestic violence in the city of Memphis and recognize the crucial warning signs before a situation escalates. According to the Memphis Police Department, the shooting call came in around 12:42 a.m. on Wednesday in the 600 block of Stevens Place. Officers located a man who was pronounced dead at the scene and a woman who was rushed to the hospital in critical condition. MPD said the woman later died because of her injuries. Anyone with information is urged to call Crime Stoppers at 901-528-CASH. And Stan, with temperatures soaring across the Mid-South, a Lebanon Children's Hospital pediatrician is warning parents that children can become dehydrated or overheated more quickly than they may realize. The concern comes as children are back in school and spending time outdoors at recess, waiting for the bus and participating in sports practices.
2: Kids are a little bit more vulnerable because they just don't. They underestimate how hot it is outside.
1: During strenuous outdoor activity in extreme heat, Dr. Kink recommends frequent breaks about every 15 minutes when conditions become especially hot. And that is your news update. Good morning to you.
3: Right.
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0: morning, everybody. Check your time. We're about 27 minutes past the hour. It's time now for my inspirational, motivational, affirmational presentation of the morning, followed by a song that's going to bring it on home. This morning, I want you to check the box. Now, I'm going to give you three descriptions of attitude. You ready? Cockiness. Ego. Pride. Check the box. Here's what I want to hang my hat on. That ego thing. That ego of yours. That ego of mine. Ego of everybody's. So this morning, I'm going to hang my hat on this. The person who thinks they know everything has a lot to learn. You might get a chuckle out of this one this morning. Check the box. Cockiness. Ego, prideful. Which one are you? Let's go. A young woman confided to her minister one day, quote, "I'm afraid I sin each morning." And the minister replied, "What makes you think so?" And she answered, "Because every morning when I gaze into the mirror, I think how beautiful I am." The minister took a second look at the young woman before him and announced, "Never fear. That isn't a sin. It's only a mistake." WDI listeners, egotism comes in many forms. But one positive thing about this brand of pride is that it often dissipates with age. Consider this progression of comments. A child of 5 who has just completed a puzzle. "Daddy, daddy, I can do just about everything." All right. A 21-year-old, "Just ask me anything." Okay. A 40-year-old, "If it's in my line, I can tell you because I know my business like an open book." Okay. A man of 50, "The field of human knowledge is so vast that even a specialist can hardly know all of it." Okay. Let's go to 3 score and 10. A man of 70. "I've lived a good many years and I've come to realize that what I know is little and what I don't know is vast." All right, let's go up some more. A man of 90.
1: I really don't know much and I can't recall even more.
0: WDI listeners. The person who thinks they know everything has a lot to learn. Check the box. Cockiness. Ego. Pride. What do you have?
2: Oh, baby, how you doing? You know, I'm gonna come right to the chase, huh? Some women were made. But me, myself, I like to think that I was created for a special purpose. Now, what's more special than you?

0: This is Stan, 12 minutes before the top of the hour. This WDIE listener writes to me this early this morning in the subject space, Woman's Got to Have It. Good morning, Stan. Whoever played bass on this song truly kept the rhythm and the feeling of the song going. Thanks for playing such great music in the morning, Stan. I am hooked for life. Your loyal New York listener, Edna B. Thank you, Edna. I sure appreciate that, too. I don't know who does the bass line on it. Maybe I'll research that for you, let you know on the radio. New York City checking in. I appreciate that. Memphis weather, we're under heat advisory today until 8 o'clock Sunday. That tells you how this heat going to be kicking in, man. Afternoon temperature today, a high of 1,000 degrees. If it's going to be hot, it might well be hot. Lows tonight in the upper 70s. No significant mention of rain. The forecast in the Thousand Oaks Studios in Parkway Village, 83 degrees, fair conditions, and the Frederick W. Smith International Airport here in Memphis, fair and 81. Coming up next, I want to know who's another year older today. If today is your birthday, August 13, you feeling lucky? You're on top of the ground and not resting underneath it. Happy birthday. Call me up right now. Shout yourself out. Pat yourself on the back, man. God gave you another chance. Brand new mercies, you see. 901-535-9342, 800-503-9342, or 833-535-9342. Don't feel like talking this morning. You can always shoot me an email like many of you have already done this morning. I got them lined up, and I'm going to shout you out, shout them out, too. All right, coming up next, the birthday lines and the anniversary lines coming up. 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

0: great nephew, Joseph Payne Jr., is coming from his mom, his grandmother, and his auntie, Tasha Payne, and Eddie, and Joe Payne, the rest of the family. We love him so much. And Stan, I want to thank you so much. You have really made my doggone week. You've been playing Elvis Presley. That's my man. You hear me? I want him to rest in peace. You know, I want Elvis. I want my rest of my Elvis fan while they're here in Memphis to be safe and be careful, you know, and please make it back home safely. I thank them for coming to Memphis, helping us, you know, get to everybody. Please be nice while they're here and hurry up and get that dog on the street together. Stan, thanks for taking my call. I'll talk to you later.
1: Thank you. Bye-bye. For making it. Yeah, you know, WDIA, we love us some Elvis. WDIA, good morning. You're on the radio. Who's next?
2: Yeah! Yeah!
3: Hey, good morning, Stan. How you doing?
1: Good morning, Angie. I'm doing good. Go ahead.
3: I would like to wish Gwendolyn Hankins happy birthday today, and also Rollo Brown Sr. and Johnny Woods. Thank you. Have a great day.
1: Hey, you're more than welcome. Same to you, Miss Angie. I'm home with the Golden Wildcat. There's you. Happy birthday to my Facebook friend. Hold up. Let me wait. Let me take this caller right here. It's Carolyn. WDIA. Hello. Yay!
4: Yeah. Hey, Stan. How you doing?
1: Hey, Miss Carolyn. I'm fine. Go right ahead.
4: On this thankful Thursday, yes, I would like to wish my cousin, Biddy Jackson, a happy birthday on today. And everyone else is celebrating on today all over WDIA at Heart Nation. Everyone that's celebrating the month of August.
1: Well, all right.
4: Let that light shine. Yeah. All right. Shout
1: out.
4: Have a good one, thank you.
1: No, that's right. YouTube is sounding good this morning. I appreciate you. WDIA, good morning. Father of the Earth, you're on the radio. Talk to me, doctor.
5: Oh, my word. Everybody who's had a birthday today.
1: Excuse me. Spray the Lysol, somebody. You all right over there?
5: Yeah, yeah, I'm all right, man. Give me a hand. Hit me up. I'm up. Anyway, everybody, happy birthday today. This is just a brand new opportunity to exercise some ideas. Brims in life. Happy birthday to you and your ideas. Thank you.
1: I appreciate that, Father Earth. All right, man. Yeah, get you some water, man. Chug it down. Happy birthday to some of my Facebook friends, some of my loyal WDIA listeners of the older today, August 13th, like my cousin, Mrs. Rhonda Bell Hickman. You might see over there at Brown Baptist Church, South Campus, at that 11 o'clock service. Every Sunday. Happy birthday to my cousin there, Mrs. Rhoda Bell Hickman. Happy birthday. And many more. Carol Cole Griffin. What's up, Carol? How you doing, Carol Cole Griffin? Also, a good friend listening on the iHeartRadio app in Atlanta. What's up, Mrs. D. Partee Webb? We went to UT Martin together back in the day. What's up, D? Happy birthday. Also, Angela Mitchell. Now, not Angela LaFay Cage Mitchell. Not that one in Nike. But the other Angela Mitchell. August 13th. Happy birthday, Mario Grant. That's my guy. Former valedictorian. Well, I guess once a valedictorian, always a valedictorian. When I taught at Wooddale High School, he was a valedictorian. Mario Grant went on to UT Knoxville doing some big things. Big things popping. Happy birthday, Mario Grant. I helped him with his valedictory address. I sure did. Reginald Milton, my guy. South Memphis Fence Company. Former Shelby County Commissioner. La Chanquita Anise. There you go. Yeah, I think I worked with her sister. Oh, was that a mama? When I was at a Content Creation Center, Telecommunications Center. All right, happy birthday. All right, Rhonda Moore is another older today. My friend Mona Ellis, one of the North Side Cougars. I believe she was Miss North Side. I want to say class of 79, maybe? Bohanna Carolyn. Carolyn Bohanna. Michael Collins. What's up, 5'5"? Coach Michael Collins. Kathy Hamilton. T. Jackson. Jackson Rose. Frederica Smith. All right. Happy birthday, my Facebook friends, my loyal WDI listeners. So let me go to email real quickly. This morning, I've got a couple here. Well, maybe three or four. Pat Harris in the subject space. Happy birthday. Say, good morning, Stan. Please wish my sister a happy 5'5". Double nickels. Birthday, Sophia Johnson, visiting Memphis from Jacksonville, North Carolina. That's from my sister, Patricia. Dad, Ralph Johnson. That's signed Patricia Baker Harris. Another one coming in this morning, Shawanda Bonds. Good morning, Stan. I would like to wish my daughter, Teresha Douglas, we call her Riri, a happy 36, 36th birthday today. Thanks and enjoy your day, Stan. Do I have another? Yeah. Kevin Phipps,

0: Kevin Phipps. Hold on, not that one. Ooh, not that one. Not that one. Kevin Phipps says, good morning, bell ringer. I would like to wish my oldest daughter, Whitney, a happy birthday. That's nice right there. I hear you, Doc. All right. Happy birthday to anybody another year older today. It is August 13. I hope your special day is filled with fun and laughter.
1: Happy

0: Thank you, Ms. Shirley Brown. And if you're, your birthday is today, you're a good company celebrity-wise. Happy birthday to Don Lewis, actress extraordinaire, and Baby Blue Smith. Happy birthday, one and all. All right, birthday lines furnished this morning by Washington Brothers Roofing. Let them get on top of your house. They do it too, baby. 901-486-0609. 901-486-0609, man. They got to be one of the best in the business, man. If your roof is leaking, call James Washington Jr. and the crew. They'll take good care of you. Check your time. 4 minutes. 4 minutes past the hour. Over the river, through the woods. Very delicately, we go to Studio A. Another news break with Stormy.
1: Good morning. It's time for your news update. I'm Stormy, and here's what's happening. Stan, a teenager, was arrested on yesterday in connection with a North Memphis college send-off party turned shooting that left a doctor dead and four injured. On August 12th, officers arrested a 16-year-old boy, and he was charged with first-degree murder and other charges. Naskiel Wilson and Damian Thomas were charged on Monday with first-degree murder and other charges. They were arrested in Arlington. Wilson and Thomas are being held without bond. A court hearing for both Thomas and Wilson was reset until August 27th. On August 8th, officers said they responded to that shooting in the 1700 block of Brooklyn Street shortly after 11 p.m. A man and woman were found dead following an overnight murder-suicide in Memphis's Washington Heights neighborhood. Local domestic violence advocates are now urging the community to understand the prevalence of domestic violence in the city of Memphis and recognize the crucial warning signs before a situation escalates. According to the Memphis Police Department, the shooting call came in around 12:42 a.m. on Wednesday in the 600 block of Stevens Place. Officers located a man who was pronounced dead at the scene and a woman who was rushed to the hospital in critical condition. MPD said the woman later died because of her injuries. Anyone with information is urged to call Crime Stoppers at 901-528-CASH. And Stan, with temperatures soaring across the Mid-South, a Lebanon Children's Hospital pediatrician is warning parents that children can become dehydrated or overheated more quickly than they may realize. The concern comes as children are back in school and spending time outdoors at recess, waiting for the bus and participating in sports practices.
2: Kids are a little bit more vulnerable because they just don't. They underestimate how hot it is outside.
1: During strenuous outdoor activity in extreme heat, Dr. Kink recommends frequent breaks about every 15 minutes when conditions become especially hot. And that is your news update. Good morning to you. I'm Stormy.
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one step closer to another weekend, August 13th. It's a thankful Thursday. Memphis weather, that heat advisory has kicked in. It'll last all the way to sunny, 8 o'clock. Mixture of sunny clouds today. We get up to about 99 degrees. Lows tonight in the low 80s. Right down Memphis. Frederick W. Smith International Airport, 81 degrees. Sun's up. And so is the S-O-N. Reverend Al Green.

0: Don't play no soul song. Please don't. That's Gerald LaVert of the Heart and Soul of Memphis. AM 1070 WDIA. Yeah, I'm dropping them dollars. I'm popping my collars, man, coming up this weekend. I'm going to Manhattan. Y'all ever been there? A Manhattan sports bar and lounge, 819 Exocet Drive in the Cordova area. I have, I guess you could call a mini residency there every Friday. Yeah, just about every Friday. I like it in there. It's nice. The atmosphere is good. I love the aesthetics. It's beautiful on the inside. Grown folk. I call it where the Memphis elite meet. You know, you get after work on Fridays and you just say, you know what? I want to do a little something. I ain't really quite ready to go quite to the house. But, and you know, it's that kind of atmosphere. You go meet like-minded folk. TV's all over the place. They got live entertainment. I talk more about it and why you need to be there. Join me tomorrow evening at Manhattan Sports Bar and Lounge, 819 Exocet Drive in the heart of Cordova. All right, speaking of dropping dollars, popping collars, we got a Powerball winner in the state of Illinois. Scoop the $1 billion jackpot. I said billion with a B. The winner! Ooh, wait! Lucky you! Or can I say blessed? A lucky Powerball player in the state of Illinois has won $1 billion in that jackpot last evening. Some of y'all was sitting by television like, I hope they call my numbers. The grand prize is the largest United States jackpot so far this year. The unidentified winner can now choose between the massive sum or a one-time $450 million cash payout before taxes. The winning ticket, matching all six numbers, was sold at Hy-Vee Gas Fresh and Fast in Quincy, according to the state lottery. Now, WDI listeners, y'all play this thing, and you know good and well the odds, man, just always stacked against you. But it's something in the back of your mind, you go like, this could be my ship. My ship may come in. The odds of matching all six numbers are 1 in 292,200,000. Big numbers right there. Well, that's the odds. So let me say congratulations to the newest Powerball jackpot winner in the state of Illinois. Man, that's a lot of participation. You get up to a $1 billion cash. You get that kind of cash in the grand prize. Man, that means a lot of people have been participating. And I understand the participation is growing across markets. That's what makes the numbers go up like that. And it creates great excitement for the game. Wow. This person probably going to be unidentified for real, change his or her identity, ain't never coming back to the United States. But what would you do with the $1 billion? And if I was that person and I won, I'd take the cash payout. I would. I'd take that cash payout of a one-time $450 million. Just give me that. What would you do? All right, take your time this morning. You got 21 minutes past the hour. 7:21 if digital time is your cup of tea. I'm ready to flow on the radio. You ready to flow with me? Come on, let's do it. 901-535-9342, 800-503-9342, or 888-535-9342. We're going to flow on the radio. We call it the Heart and Soul Roll Call. Come on, participate with me. But not before we hear from Stormy, another news update, and they will get traffic with Heather York. 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
1: Good morning. It's time for your news update. I'm Stormy, and here's what's happening. Stan, a teenager, was arrested on yesterday in connection with a North Memphis college send-off party turned shooting that left a doctor dead and four injured. On August 12th, officers arrested a 16-year-old boy, and he was charged with first-degree murder and other charges. Naskiel Wilson and Damian Thomas were charged on Monday with first-degree murder and other charges. They were arrested in Arlington. Wilson and Thomas are being held without bond. A court hearing for both Thomas and Wilson was reset until August 27th. On August 8th, officers said they responded to that shooting in the 1700 block of Brooklyn Street shortly after 11 p.m. A man and woman were found dead following an overnight murder-suicide in Memphis's Washington Heights neighborhood. Local domestic violence advocates are now urging the community to understand the prevalence of domestic violence in the city of Memphis and recognize the crucial warning signs before a situation escalates. According to the Memphis Police Department, the shooting call came in around 12:42 a.m. on Wednesday in the 600 block of Stevens Place. Officers located a man who was pronounced dead at the scene and a woman who was rushed to the hospital in critical condition. MPD said the woman later died because of her injuries. Anyone with information is urged to call Crime Stoppers at 901-528-CASH. And Stan, with temperatures soaring across the Mid-South, a Lebanon Children's Hospital pediatrician is warning parents that children can become dehydrated or overheated more quickly than they may realize. The concern comes as children are back in school and spending time outdoors at recess, waiting for the bus and participating in sports practices.
2: Kids are a little bit more vulnerable because they just don't. They underestimate how hot it is outside.
1: During strenuous outdoor activity in extreme heat, Dr. Kink recommends frequent breaks about every 15 minutes when conditions become especially hot. And that is your news update. Good morning to you. I'm Stormy.

Martin, Solo Memphis, AM 1070, WDIA, a lover's holiday. There's change. Time now for the Heart and Soul roll call. All that I ask is that you keep your lyrics squeaky clean. Have fun with me, the bell ringer. Ringer. And by all means, stay on beat, Joy. Shout out to everybody rolling around the streets of Memphis right now. I'm going to try to make this traffic bearable for you with this roll call. Shout out to the third shift. I know y'all getting off. You going the other way. So it's all good. Many of you listen to us on your cell phone. Thank you. Your Droid device, your Apple product, you know, iPhone. That's all good. Android, come on with it. Shout out to those of you listening to us on loyal listeners on the AM band. 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Appreciate that. 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We're streaming this big old stick on the internet. However you stay connected, can I say thank you? Here's a time where we all can participate. You got the numbers. You have the rules. Count it off with me, Lawrence Welk, a hip-hop style. And a one and a two and a three. Hit it!

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0: Hey, what's up, y'all? What you gotta say? Who's first on the mic with Stan Bell today? That's what y'all.
2: I'm just in time to say my grand to Stan Bell. He's one of a kind, so keep it clean and don't be mean.
0: Well, that sounds cool, and that may be where you're coming from. What show said, lady?
2: Two fingers round, three fingers down. This is Big Darren calling from Orange Mound.
0: DJ Orange Miles in the house with a roll call. What's up, y'all? What you got to say? Who's on the mic with Stan Bell today?

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Cause sympathize with that like PewDiePie all day, all night. And booty.

0: America, forward to hello, Africa. Yeah, you see it pretty. You almost mad. Goodbye, Africa. I'm the father of the earth. I'm the father of the earth. Run my work. I'm living my life like a pig stick. So open up your soul and take a lick. Lick, lick, lick. I'm in second time, see? Doing my deed. Multiplying, satisfying, taking the lead. We all love strong. And that's heavy clever. Each generation getting better and better.
1: Well, that sounds cool, and that may be where you coming from. What show said, homie?
0: Westwood. All good. Go for the love. Daddy. Now get in there. 3, 8, 4, 0, 9. You might

0: Hamilton High School.
1: Well, that Gray sounds Reason, cool, but that may be. Where you calling from? Say it again, homie.
0: Oh, in South Metro, on South Parkway.
2: S-O-U-T-A, South Parkway. Don't
0: step on my
2: freeway. S-O-U-T-A, South Parkway. It's the roll call. What's up, y'all? What you gonna say? Who's gonna flow a cappella today?
0: Hey, it's Joe. It's 7:38. You better know he don't play. I'm listening to Stan Bell like, man, it's a delay. No, that's how he plays. He all day in the mix, hot eggs with the Greeks. Go on, throw him, hit him with the skillet. Stan, you keep on doing your thing, man. You too legit. You with it.
2: Woo, that sounds cool, but that may be. Where you calling from? What's your set, G?
0: 3127, the best ride stay. You can catch me in it every other day. President Allen in the house, Stan.
2: Bay Area's in the house. President's Island, Antonio in the house. With the roll call. Appreciate
0: Happy
2: that,
0: Thursday, people.
2: Hey, right back at you, man. Our Heart and Soul roll call happens at the bottom of the hour, Monday through Friday morning, in the 7 o'clock hour Memphis time. It's a lot of fun. It's impromptu and show enough. All the way live. Check your time. You got to be at work or your next place of responsibility by the top of the hour. You got 21 minutes to get there. 21 minutes to get there. It's precisely 7:39. Still to come musically, I got that brother and sister combo out of Houston, Texas. Deborah Laws and Ronnie Laws with Very Special. And then I got some Smokey Robinson. I'm going to play some social and music. I'm going to slow that thing down, make you want to put the hump in your back like you're in the club. Yeah, I said social and music. Don't let anyone touch your...
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12: This has got to be the saddest day of my life. I called you here today for a bit of bad news. I won't be able to see you anymore because of my obligations and the ties that you have. We've been meeting here every day, and since this is our last day together, I want to hold you just just one more time. When you turn and walk away, don't look back. I want to remember you just like this. 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

the heart and soul of Memphis, AM 1070. WDIA, the song is titled Very Special. That's a brother and sister duo out of Houston, Texas, Ronnie Laws and Deborah Laws. Good record right there. Check your time, 7 minutes before the top of the hour. 7:53 if digital time is your cup of tea. It's a thankful Thursday. One step closer to another weekend. August 13th, 2026. Good morning, Leos. They got a new play coming to Memphis, and it's called Speak Salvation, Speak. At the Hattie Lou, starring Broadway and movie star Harry Lennox. It's a compelling story that explores family, faith, and identity. It's happening August 14th. 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We provided a link for you to get those tickets. You can go to mywdia.com, or if you feel like you got the luck of the Irish, you can win some tickets with Stormy today and tomorrow. Coming up next, we're digging into Crazy Dave. 15 minutes of continuous commercial-free Aura and Boy back-to-back-to-back in the mix. Check this out. I was hanging out at the barbershop, right? Some of the guys were like, Stan, I've been waiting on you to go to the No Name in that mix. Do you remember that song, I Need a Freak? When they had the tiebreaker, we have a tie. So they play Raider J would signal to John Disco Hound, you know, we need to have a tiebreaker. And then he looked, as John Disco Hound would look up at DJ Spanish Fly in the booth, and he knew what that means. Play that song, I Need a Freak, to break the tie. Then they'd break out the.

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0: 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That's how we do it, baby.
1: 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Yes.
0: 15 minutes past the hour. Can't stop now. I gotta keep mixing.

0: 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Hey!
1: What you mixing up there?
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1: You scrambled eggs, mixing cake, mixing a salad, mixing music, whatever it is. 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It sounds good.
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1: A little cinnamon, too. 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It's good just like it is.

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0: workers, all my secretaries, all of my central office workers. A big shout out to everybody who's a supervising building engineer, plant managers, custodial workers, nutrition services, cafeteria managers and workers, school bus drivers, school crossing guards, nurses in the schools, officers in the schools. Big shout out to everybody, Smith and Nephew, working this morning. Medtronics! 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What's up, Loomis? 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You good? 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Mike, for all my nonprofits, how you doing this morning? How you feel? Shout out to United Housing. What's up, Amy, Priscilla, Yvette, Check Wright, Big Brothers, Big Sisters. How you doing, Boys and Girls Clubs of Greater Memphis? How you doing, Doctor? Well, actually, CEO, President Gwen Sanders Woods. Shout out to everybody who's retired. Come on, say goodbye, tension, hello, pension. Shout out to those of you who are rich. The Bible declares the hand of the diligent makes one rich. IRS, USPS, UPS. Shout out to everybody who has served in the military. That's what I'm talking about. United States Army, United States Air Force, United States Marine Corps, United States Navy, United States Coast Guard, United States National Guard. How you feel this morning? Shout out to everybody who works in the hospital. Shout out to all the folks over at Methodist, Baptist, St. Francis. And those of you who make it a difference, man, in every whatever you're doing right now, Delta Square over there, y'all doing it over there at the hospitals. Appreciate the spouses of all the veterans, everybody. Blue Cross Blue Shield Tennessee, Downtown Memphis Commission, Memphis Tourism. Shout out to everybody at Nike. 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What's up, Pete Mitchell? Agency, all the associates there. What's up, George Hilliard? You good? All right. Shout out to everybody in healthcare. Big shout out to those of you who work for Prairie Farms, driving them trucks, man, delivering the dairy products. PGI, Perfecting Gifts Incorporated. Shout out to those of you who work with people who have developmental disabilities. Much love to you as well. Special mansion when you get up there. Keep storing up that timber. Talk Stand. T. M. R. Dot. Big shout out to everybody. TCAT Memphis, 550 Alabama, and all the other workforce development facilities around West Tennessee, warehouse workers, first responders, EMTs, paramedics, firefighters. What's up, Chief Colin Burress? How you doing, pretty boy? And your entire staff, man. When we run out, they run in. When we run away from the fire, they run towards to extinguish. They go through the fire and save a life, man. Love firefighters. Everybody at Graceland, it's Elvis week. Everybody there in Whitehaven. What's up, Walter Graceland? You good? Everybody at the guest house. 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Shout out to everybody who's working in construction. It's a beautiful day for that. It's hot out there, but it's a good day, man. Construction work. What's up, sweet daddy? Lab Corn State Live Road. GJC, Gail Jones Carson, and everybody at the Memphis Urban League. What's up, Miss Little? Minerva, how you doing? Centos, Maurice and Faye, Pulaski County. Everybody, Little Rock, thanks for tapping that app. Everybody in the court system, going to 201 Poplar. Shout out to everybody at LL80, LL81, collecting those fines and doing all of that. LL Cool J. Hey, what's up, Keisha Humes? You good over there in the court systems? Much love to you as well. LabCorp on State Line Road. Shout out to everybody at Kellogg's. Shout out to all the Shriners. Keep up the good work and service. 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And all my Corvette drivers, Bill Street, Strickland Vets, Collierville, everybody in them CHs, these C7s, C6s, C5s, C4s. I said foes. Keep on riding, man. Keep turning heads. What's up, Madam DeSharon Plummer? How you doing? Yeah. The Queen Riders and them vets looking good. CEO, Maurice Woodard. What's up, baby? How things going over there at St. Stephen? Everybody good? All right, that's what's up. School psychologists and everybody on the way to work or your next place of responsibility, like our folks who work at the animal shelter, the Memphis Animal Services. Thank you so much for all that you do. Can't forget about our sanitation workers. Pick it up, pick it up. And everybody doing a doggone thing, man. 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Keep doing what you do. Make that money, man. 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Check your time, everybody. It is 8:32 Memphis time, 28 before the top of the hour. Coming up, Stormy Health final newscast for this thankful Thursday. We'll back that thing up with Stan Stasku, followed by Heather York. A little traffic, get you in that thing safely. All hearts and minds clear. Stan Bill Morning Show.
1: Tell the Lord thank you. 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I have been a part of this historical WDIA for more than 60-plus years. 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Remember, 3 till 7 p.m. every Sunday. Now, again, tell the Lord thank you.
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1: Good morning. It's time for your news update. I'm Stormy, and here's what's happening. Stan, a teenager, was arrested on yesterday in connection with a North Memphis college send-off party turned shooting that left a doctor dead and four injured. On August 12th, officers arrested a 16-year-old boy, and he was charged with first-degree murder and other charges. Naskiel Wilson and Damian Thomas were charged on Monday with first-degree murder and other charges. They were arrested in Arlington. Wilson and Thomas are being held without bond. A court hearing for both Thomas and Wilson was reset until August 27th. On August 8th, officers said they responded to that shooting in the 1700 block of Brooklyn Street shortly after 11 p.m. A man and woman were found dead following an overnight murder-suicide in Memphis's Washington Heights neighborhood. Local domestic violence advocates are now urging the community to understand the prevalence of domestic violence in the city of Memphis and recognize the crucial warning signs before a situation escalates. According to the Memphis Police Department, the shooting call came in around 12:42 a.m. on Wednesday in the 600 block of Stevens Place. Officers located a man who was pronounced dead at the scene and a woman who was rushed to the hospital in critical condition. MPD said the woman later died because of her injuries. Anyone with information is urged to call Crime Stoppers at 901-528-CASH. And Stan, with temperatures soaring across the Mid-South, a Lebanon Children's Hospital pediatrician is warning parents that children can become dehydrated or overheated more quickly than they may realize. The concern comes as children are back in school and spending time outdoors at recess, waiting for the bus and participating in sports practices.
2: Kids are a little bit more vulnerable because they just don't. They underestimate how hot it is outside.
1: During strenuous outdoor activity in extreme heat, Dr. Kink recommends frequent breaks about every 15 minutes when conditions become especially hot. And that is your news update. Good morning to you. I'm Stormy.
3: 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We'll be tuned in.
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0: 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Then push that little red microphone. 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
3: Okay, as I was saying. Thank you, Stormy, for that report. We'll be tuned in to you 3 to 7. These announcer guys, they just want to butt in on it. We'll be tuning in to you, the Stormy T Experience, this afternoon at 3 till 7. All right, we remember Elvis, everybody. Celebrating and remembering the life, music, and legacy of the king of rock and roll all this week. Here he is, Stan Starscoop.

0: Martin, Solo, Memphis, AM 1070 WDIA. There's Elvis Presley. There'll be peace in the valley. I reached over to Mark Stansberry's library and pulled that one out. Good morning, Mark. You the man. Mark will play that from time to time on his 3 to 7 show, Sunday's Best Gospel on WDIA. There'll be peace in the valley for me. Come on, Elvis. Shout out to everybody here for Elvis Week in Memphis. A massive 10-day annual gathering held here in the Bluff every August to celebrate and remember the life, music, and legacy of Elvis Presley, the king of rock and roll. You know, we got tens of thousands of fans embarking on Memphis, all around the world, traveling to his former home, Graceland. Gonna have a lot of concerts and tributes and stuff like that. Folks who are dressed up looking like Elvis are all over the place, man. I love it, man. They have a lot of contests and parties and memorial events for Elvis Presley. Yes, WDIA loves some Elvis, and Elvis loved us. That's for sure. All right. It is time now for Stan Star Scoop, furnished by Washington Brothers Roofing. Yeah, they'll furnish you some roofing, too. 901-486-0609. That's 901-486-0609. Let them do the work that the experts get on top of the house of the church. James Washington, Jr. They'll do it for you. All right, 15 minutes before the top of the hour. Let's get to it. Well, this morning, we're understanding that WNBA, they made a big decision on trans athletes. They kind of had a big debate about this, slamming bad faith efforts to, quote, marginalize others. There's a lot of controversy about this, and this is exploding. So the Chiefs at the WNBA have had to make a decision. They've called for an end to the vitriol that has been directed at its players this season as it announced its stance on transgender eligibility following the meeting between head honchos to address this recent storm. The league, the WNBA, has been engulfed by controversy over transgender athletes after Indiana Fever star Sophie Cunningham said she wants to, quote, protect young girls from biological men. So Sophie Cunningham's stance sparked uproar among the league, drawing both criticism and support alike. Two former NBA stars declared themselves eligible for the WNBA draft in an apparent protest. League general managers and presidents met just yesterday as part of an anti-hate task force to discuss the subject of athlete eligibility amid the transgender debate. Despite the uproar, the powers that be determined that there were no issues with this eligibility criteria, suggesting that no changes would be made. The league announced, the WNBA, announced following the meeting that it had ruled that there were no, quote, immediate eligibility matters affecting the WNBA at this time. So WNBA chiefs, and including Commissioner Kathy Engelbert, they met yesterday to discuss the subject of transgender athletes in the league. All right, billionaire John Overdeck, who's 56, schemed to leave his wife, Laura, who's 56, with as little as possible, according to her lawyers. They claim that they kind of split up, went to trial earlier this week, and it seems that the billionaire John Overdeck schemed to leave his wife, Laura, with as little as possible, her lawyers are claiming, as their split went to trial earlier this week. The case kicked off before New Jersey Superior Court Judge Bruce Buechler on just yesterday, with Bloomberg in the courtroom for what is the largest contested divorce in the state's history. Laura's, the wife's lawyers, claimed in their opening statements that John, the husband, John Overdeck, had, quote, methodically and strategically tried for decades to secure his own wealth in case of a divorce. You know, I was listening to the attorneys yesterday on Bev's show. It was a good show yesterday. It's always good when they get on. But they were talking about, you know, the prenups and, you know, keep what's yours and don't mind. You know, they were going back and forth, man. I think it was Prince Charles asked him a question, man. I got a partner who said he, you know, want her to sign a prenup and, you know, all that old stuff. And they like, well, yeah, maybe she should. or maybe she shouldn't. You know, it was kind of interesting, man, because fuck what people do for money, man. You say you're in love, you marry for love. I'm listening to attorney Monica Johnson give it like a mini personal testimony about that thing.
1: She said, well, I got married early, and we was like 18 and 21, or something like this, she said. He 21 early. I got married 18, and I guess things just didn't work out. We've been in love. Both of them had nothing. We were broke. We tried to pull ourselves up. But things down the road, things just didn't work.
0: And so now that you're older and wiser, then, you know, you think about, do you need to sign a prenuptial agreement? Because you got some things now. You done worked hard for your buddy. And you don't want to see it go like, I can't put my fingers like stacks. I can't. It'll go just like that. Gone. So, John's lawyers said that he, according to Forbes, is worth $8 billion with a B, dollars. Was now prepared to hand over $723 million in tax-free cash to his ex. Laura's lawyers are claiming that he schemed to leave her with as little as possible in the split, an amount they claim was $633 million. The main sticking point between the two, according to the outlets and the reports, is over whether Laura, the wife, is entitled to an even bigger sum tied to the value of John, the husband's firm, titled or called Two Sigma. She is seeking 35% of the value of his stake in the firm, which, according to her lawyer, would be worth $6.2 billion. His lawyers claimed it equated to $4.9 billion. Whoo! This money thing. Speaking of money, man. Somebody won that lottery, man. $1 billion last evening. You think they're going to take the payout, upwards of $450 million for the cash, one-time cash payout? It happened in Illinois. I believe it was Quincy, Illinois? At this unassuming mini market. See, if I played the lottery, and I don't play. But it's enough to make me want to play with that $1 billion. That means a whole lot of folk are playing the lottery and the Powerball and all the jack. Because it couldn't get up that high if there weren't a lot of participation. Man, if I were playing, what would you do with $1 billion? Last night. So we don't have a name. And I don't think we ever will. They called already, probably. Soon they cash that ticket in, get that money, man. They take a few pictures, confidential. They going to change their identity. They gone somewhere to Planet Zambodia, where Prince Mongo from. They gone. Pay all that money, man. All right, Dallas-Fort Worth Airport this morning. It's getting ready to install a Muslim foot wash stations all around, inside the terminal bathrooms. You heard me right. Dallas-Fort Worth International is set to install Islamic foot washing stations inside its terminal bathrooms. Good morning, Dallas-Fort Worth area. I know you're tapping the app. The project was officially registered by the Texas Department of Licensing and Regulation July 31st, and will reportedly be completed by the end of the year. According to the records of the project details, the ablution stations will be added to existing restrooms in Terminal D in both the men's and women's restrooms. The construction will cost an estimated $300,000, but the burden will not fall on taxpayers as the project is privately funded. The washing stations will provide a dedicated space in the public airport bathrooms for Muslims to wash their feet before prayer. You know, that's an Islamic tradition known as wadu. The project is also intended to prevent airport passengers from using regular sinks for the same purpose, which has led to complaints of unhygienic conditions and water on the floor. The location of the washing basins in Terminal D is likely due to the terminal's role handling many of the airport's international flights. So at Dallas-Fort Worth, they're joining several other major U.S. airports in installing the wadu stations, also including Houston's Bush Intercontinental Airport and Chicago's O'Hare Airport. You think Fred W. Smith International Airport here in Memphis, Frederick W. Smith International, going to install those stations? What do you think? You think we should? They call them Wadoo stations. You know, I was talking to Terry Blue, who is the president and CEO of now Frederick W. Smith International Airport. He was speaking at the Rotary Club this past Tuesday. Yesterday, it was C.J. Davis, the Tuesday before, Terry Blue. He's over there holding the National Airport here in Memphis. And he was telling me, man, that with this renovation project, millions upon millions upon millions, million, man, what they're going to do to the airport, man, it's going to be awfully nice with the redesign. So I would not be surprised if Mr. Terry Blue have his architects and, you know, those who are, you know, putting it together, man, I would not be surprised if he would install those Wadoo stations. Way to go, Terry Blue. Great presentation, by the way, for Rotary. Elsewhere in Stan Star Scoop, Brad Pitt, man, is back on the booze.
1: Can't shake it, man. He got to have his Hennessy, man. He said he got to have it.
0: You know, he was sober at one point. 7 years earlier, you know, he went back and told everybody, look, I'm clean. But now reports say that he's back on the booze. A decades-long problem. Alcoholics Anonymous and his children turning on him. And the deal he's hoping will stop him relapsing. Man, he's picking up a drink like 40 going north. He once claimed he could drink a Russian under the table with his own vodka. Although self-reflective at the time, it was a particularly unsettling statement given that it came in 2017, just a year after the terrifying account of his drunken rage on board a private flight, which ultimately cost him his marriage and his family. Brad Pitt, 7 years sober, revealed this week that he was back on the booze. And a lot of folks' eyebrows were raised. You're a Brad Pitt fan. So, is it possible for Brad Pitt to return to drinking sensibly? You know, many of us drink sensibly. You know, you have a little something, you know, the wine. You might have had this morning, you might have had your mimosa. You know, every now and then you get a cold one, you get your Modelo, maybe you sip a little, you know, hen, a little wine. But Brad, man, they say he'll drink you on the table. He said he was sober for 7 years, and then I got back off the wagon. Apparently even offering a little laugh. So he just turned it up, man. Man, when you get addicted to liquor and other drugs, well, yes, drugs, it's hard to shake that thing. And you got to be some kind of way, man, strong will, prayed up. Just, man, maybe you do a cold turkey, man, but Brad Pitt couldn't do it. Taylor Swift and Travis Kelce's wedding guest, Graham Norton, makes a shady remark on the nuptials with his slick self. Graham Norton appears to have taken a subtle swipe at Taylor Swift and Travis Kelce's wedding, which he attended as a guest last month. He's a talk show host. He's 63. He dished on the nuptials after a slew of fellow stars also shared tidbits

0: Oh, you don't have total control of the strait. Insisting the vital waterway remains family, or firmly, if you will, under Tehran's control. So the head of Iran's paramilitary unit declared this morning that the strategic waterway was under the management and control of the Islamic Republic. His remarks came a day after Trump boasted on Truth Social about United States dominance over the strait amid an escalating war of words between Washington and Tehran. This guy, Hossein Taib, he's the head of Iran's Basij paramilitary unit. He said the United States had sought to disrupt what he described as the Islamic Republic's popularity in the region by launching another war in the Strait of Hormuz, but had once more been defeated despite claiming Iran had neither an air force nor navy. So he asked that Iran was continuing on his course in complete security. On the other hand, 47 put up on his Truth Social post, he said that the United States would keep control of the vital waterway. And so he was describing the naval blockade as a wall of steel. It's a wall of steel. And I'm happy. He claims that there was nothing Iran can do about it. And he also claimed that Iran had no navy. He needs no navy. No air force. That its remaining soldiers were unpaid and that the country's leadership was uncertain at best. So they're going back and forth. All right, let me get back to this Powerball winner. I got an email in real time.
1: How much you say it was, Stan?
0: I'm multitasking. You say, where that
1: ticket was sold? I need to move to Chicago or somewhere around there.
0: Thank you for the email, first of all. Somebody emailed me, man, from Crenshaw. They ought to have a story, man. You know, because it's like those smaller cities and smaller towns, man. Them the ones that be having the big ticket. Thank you, Crenshaw.
2: Crenshaw, is that Quitman County? Or is that Panola County? Crenshaw.
0: Well, thank you. Y'all probably got one of them stories where you'll probably end up being lucky. Okay, so it was in the state of Illinois. I didn't say Illinois. I said Illinois. Talks, teach, Stan. But I ain't mad at nobody who say that. $1 billion in the jackpot last evening. When they did that draw, I know some of y'all breath, you was like, wow, oh, it was cussing because you didn't get it. The grand prize is the largest United States jackpot so far this year. Unidentified winner can choose between the massive sum or a one-time $450 million cash payout before taxes. The winning ticket, now I'm going to ask you a question, matching all six numbers, was sold at Hy-Vee Gas Fresh and Fast in Quincy, Illinois, according to the state lottery. And the odds of matching all six numbers are 1 in 292,201,000. So I got to say, I can't hate, got to congratulate the newest Powerball jackpot winner in Illinois. Man, wonder if he or she going to take the $450 million one-time cash payout or just won't they $1 billion. What would you do, WDI listeners? And finally, in Stan Star Scoop, the Lakers, man, have been sold. Man, you talk about money, man.
1: Money, money, money, money.
0: And the fans are kind of furious, man, you know, over the new owner's connection to the president after this $12.5 billion sale. The Lakers, man. Los Angeles Lakers. Did King LeBron James get out just in time? Now, how long until Donald Trump is involved is the question. Bombshell announcement yesterday. L.A. Lakers were sold. And the fans already fuming over the potential for outside political influence. Just yesterday, it was announced that Mark Walter, who had bought the Lakers back in 2025, was selling the team to a consortium helmed by Josh Kushner and Bob Iger. Now, let me tell you, Iger is the former CEO of the Walt Disney Company. And Kushner is the founder of VC firm Thrive Capital, purchased the team for $12.5 billion with a B.

0: Walter sold the Lakers, the team he purchased for $10 billion back in June of 2025 amidst a federal investigation by the Securities and Exchange Commission and FBI into suspected loan fraud. Kushner is the younger brother of Jared Kushner, the son-in-law of President Donald Trump, who served as a senior advisor in the White House during Trump's first term. There are rumors on social media this morning suggesting Walter's sale may be done to help with the investigation he is facing. Many others fear the possible influence 47 may have on the Lakers, though through the brother of his son-in-law. What do you think, WDI listeners? A lot of Lakers fans mad this morning, fearing that 47 may now have influence over the team. My goodness. What has that been bothering me? All my everything, ain't it? It's just about everything. All right, closer to home. Let me deal with this one real quickly. I'm going to be gone. What's up with this Collierville fire chief? He a little shaky this morning. Mr. Selberg on leave, administrative leave. They say he did some stuff he ain't supposed to do. He dealing with some stuff. I ain't going to put his business out there, but the Collierville chief, Mr. Selberg, Chief Selberg, they said, look, you know, man, we got to let you step away for a minute. We'll talk more about that later. Stay at Star Scoop Power this morning by Washington Brothers Roofing. Oh, yeah, my special guest tomorrow. I'm still not 100% confirmed if she will be able to come, but I'm feverishly working on that. I'm talking about Chief Davis. She got the hectic schedule. I understand that Mayor Paul Young always has his meetings, his cabinet meetings, top brass every Friday morning. And, you know, I might have to pull a frat card so he lets CJ come. Stand, stop. Let her come, Mr. Young. I want to talk to Chief CJ Davis. I will find out what happens. I stand Star Scoop Power this morning by Washington Brothers Roofing. 901-486-0609. 901-486-0609. You're welcome to comment on any of these stories that's conveyed during Stand Star Scoop or whatever else may be on your mind on this triumphant Thursday morning. You know, I love hearing what you...
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0: DIA. I know that's right, but we all over the world, we heard from Crenshaw to Collierville. What's up, Collierville? Shout out to my man, Mr. Jordan. Yeah, Alderman Jordan in Collierville. 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Appreciate that. Alderman Jordan in Chillville. Much love to you and your family, and thanks for listening to WDIA 901-535-9342, 800-503-9342, or 833-535-9342. All right, here we go. 12 minutes. Coming up in 6 seconds, it'll be 12 minutes past the hour. I'm ready to go right to the phone line. Do not pass go. Do not collect $200. Go directly to a listener. I want to go to Cook County, Chicago. WDI, good morning. 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
17: What's going on, bell ringer?
0: Got it, man. You got the best hand, man. You ain't get hit that Powerball. I mean, you hit the line, whatever it was. Jackpot.
17: Man, if I would have hit that thing, I wouldn't be calling this morning, man.
0: You'd be calling me from your island, man. That's what you'd be doing. Stand up. I can still hear you on the iHeart Radio app, man, but I'm gone, man, from Chi-Town.
17: Got that right. Hey, I wonder what would black conservative in Denver would say if Barack Obama was doing all this stuff that 47 is doing right now, lying every day, relatives buying a $1 billion basketball team and stuff. Every day he profiting off of us, man. I mean, he got kids starving and stuff, and he don't care, but he making money every day and ain't doing nothing for this country. That's all I got.
0: I hear you, man. Yeah. Donald Trump got his hand a little bit of everything, though. Not with the Lakers. reportedly, suddenly. Give me that phone. WDI, good morning. You're on the radio. Who's next? Go ahead. Morning.
16: Good Thursday morning to you, Stan.
0: Yeah, NBC. Good Thursday morning to you. Yeah.
16: You're right. Stan, I really enjoyed that Elvis song, Peace in the Valley.
0: Did you? Okay.
16: I really enjoyed it. It was a peaceful song at the time I was praying over my breakfast. I mean, it went right along with my prayer.
0: So you're saying grace and singing at Elvis, weren't you?
16: Listen to Elvis and saying my grace. I love a lot of his gospel songs. But I want to ask you, have you ever been to the tour of the Graceland Mansion?
0: Yes, I have, on several occasions. I took my sons the first time around, and actually the family we went. And then the radio station had given us some tickets to go. Man, it's nice in there.
16: Yeah. Isn't it nice? Yeah. And it's so much history. It is so much history. It's nice. And I know a lot of Memphians, you know, probably don't even have the desire to go.
0: I wonder why that is. Yeah, we got a jewel. We got a jewel in our backyard.
16: It is a diamond. It is a diamond in this city. It is worth the trip. Elvis was a good person. If you go and you get all his history and you talk to some of his workers, you know, a guy, one of the shuttle drivers, he told me that Elvis bought a lot of his workers' houses, cars, and he donated so much money to a lot of causes here in the city. And did you know he was a twin?
0: No, I didn't know. There's another Elvis Aaron Presley. What is it? Pelvis Presley? No, I'm just saying Vernon. Vernon was his daddy.
16: Vernon was his daddy, but Elvis was a twin. He had a brother named Jesse, who was born before Elvis, but he was still born.
0: Wow.
16: The brother was still born, and Elvis was born, I think it was 35 minutes after him.
0: Oh, wow.
16: But that meditation garden, oh, man, where they are all buried at, it is beautiful. It's so serene. People need to go. It's worth the trip.
0: Wow.
16: But thank you for that beautiful song at such a beautiful time this morning. I thoroughly enjoyed it.
0: Thank you so much, Nurse Beverly. Yeah, I appreciate that. And thanks for the history, too. I didn't know Elvis had a twin brother. Passed away, stillborn. Yeah. Matter of fact, he was born first. Came out first.
2: Yeah.
0: Oh, man. Wow. That's good. Tupelo, Mississippi. So Elvis grew up as an only child. Wow. All right, I got to take a break, everybody. I'm going to come right back. We'll do this thing. Let me get some of these bills paid so I get a check on the 15th.
18: 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out of the way. It was the 11th biggest song of the year on the pop charts, with McRae spending 5 weeks in the top 10. Ironically, this was the highest ranking song of the year that did not reach gold selling status. 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

0: 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I was just letting you know that we are the heartbeat of Memphis music. 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
1: All right, bienvenidos, amigos. Welcome back. Sam Bill Morning Show, 22 past the hour. This WDIA listener writes to me in the email, subject space, Elvis, with two exclamation points behind it. Elvis! Hey, Stan. I'm not sure if you played it yet, but could you please play I Did It My Way by Elvis? That was one of my cousins, uncles, and your frat brother Robert Gill's favorite song. Rest in peace, Robert Gill. Robert C. Gill. He would play it for us 50-11 times at every family gathering at his house, singing with the microphone and all. LOL. Signed, Simone M. God bless. Yeah. Robert Gill. Wow. Rest peacefully. Yeah, I remember Robert Gill. I didn't know he could sing. he made the scrollers sing, I can dig it in. That's kind of an inside joke there. Yeah, man, Elvis, man, I saw we struck a nerve, huh? Yeah, it's Elvis week. Why not show some love to the king of rock and roll? Birthplace, Tupelo, Mississippi, but he chose to come to Memphis to live. Bob Graceland. I think at the time when he bought Graceland, way back then, we thought, ooh, ah, that's a lot of money, $100,000. You know, back then we were like, ooh, $100,000 for a house. Is you crazy? Pardon my grandma. Yeah. Back then we were like, $100,000? Ooh. Now you can't get nothing decent for $100,000. I'm just saying. So there, Elvis, I promise you a song every morning, some sort, with EP. Thank you, Simone. Appreciate that. Good memories, too. Robert Gill, my guy. Let's go back to the phone lines. It lighting up like a Christmas tree. Let me go to Carl with a C. WDIA, good morning. You're live on the radio. Carl with a C. Good morning. You're on the radio. Go ahead.
2: Good morning, Stan. How are you today?
1: I dare not complain. He's been too good to me. I'm great. How are you, Carl?
2: Fine. Stan,
1: yeah.
2: Is it true that you're going out to the tournament this week?
1: TBC.
2: Is it true?
1: See that?
2: Yes, sir. Is it true?
1: No, I can't handle that, man. I'm not there yet, man. I'm just trying to learn the vernacular and practice on my swing and what club to use.
2: Stan, I'm disappointed. I thought you had the pool to be out there and just have a good time.
1: Well, I love to go out, but I ain't going to play.
2: Okay.
1: I'm going to let Charles Ewing and Don Holmes have that.
2: Well, by the way, Stan, yeah. Hey, you have a chance to listen to the instrumental music, Dreaming a Dream, huh? So we can decide the instrumental song, Dreaming a Dream by Crown Heights Affair.
1: Okay.
2: The reason I bring that song up, Dreaming a Dream,
1: yeah.
2: We're trying to decide who should we put in the clubhouse, the leader of the clubhouse. For falling in love with Donald Trump singing so much. Should the leader be Clyde or Jackson or BC at this time? Because there are five of them that call your station all the time talking about how much they love Donald Trump singing. So I'm thinking since we got a tournament going on here in Memphis, we need to have a leader in the clubhouse for who in love with Donald Trump singing the most by dreaming that dream. Right now, my vote for first place is Clyde.
1: All right, I got you, Doc. I'm surprised. I thought you say first place was Jackson or somebody. WDI, good morning. You're live on the radio. Who's next? Yeah.
3: Good morning, world. In my city, Memphis, fine, Chevy, Calabas, all the surrounding areas. Whatever city you in, lady, we love all the first responders that I've been in. Good morning, Mayor Young. Good morning, Mayor Harris. And good morning, Mayor Marco McClain. Love you and your guys' style over here. Stay.
1: Yeah.
3: I know it's a lot of listeners and a lot of people that will somebody tell me how to get rid of, they said, put them on the do not, this, you know, spam list. Stan, you can't even answer your phone. They call it from a 901 number and they wait on you. Oh, you got benefits on your car. Wow. Really? Wow. They hang up. They call all day up until 7 o'clock. Then you got these folks that I want to buy your house. Saying I erase my mailbox. And within 24 hours, They done filled it back up. So how do you get rid of these people? Then I and my mailbox, Spencer, Mid-South Builders, how do you get rid of them? Will somebody please tell me how to stop them from harassing? I call it harassing. They call from out of town. Do you know, are you the owner? I said, you have the wrong owner. They call right back from another number. So please, somebody, tell me how to get rid of them, because it don't work. It don't work.
1: I'll tell you what you didn't do. I'll tell you what I did. thank you, folks, so much. I'm going to tell you what I did. I don't know if anybody else does this. On my phone, I got a built-in spam filter. Some of y'all might have that. If you don't upgrade, if this, these annoying calls are messing with you, you know, because I know everybody get robocalls and all this spam stuff like that. What you want to do is, if you have that built-in spam filter, it's in your phone setting. Go to it, check it out right now if you want to. You can do that, or if you don't have it, just go to your mobile carrier's free security app. They've got that. Tell them, where is it on my phone? But don't answer them calls from numbers you don't know. I was listening to Bev's show. I think it's a trustee. She's on the way out now. Regina Morrison Newman. She, you know, Joseph Lee III. Joseph Lee III is trustee-elect now. And she was saying, she does this thing called wallet warnings, right? Wallet warnings every month. I guess Joseph will keep doing that. Maybe it'll come up September warnings. What's up, Mr. Lee? You gonna continue that? She was talking about these robocalls and spam and stuff. They try to get your money, steal your identity. You pick up, they're waiting on you to say yes about something. 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
1: Yeah, baby. We're back, everybody. Thank you so much for being here. Beautiful day in the neighborhood. Yeah. It is about 82. No, I'll take that back. Ooh, it's temperature jumping as I speak. Hold on. I'm going to get this thing in real time. Thousand Oak Studios thermometer reading 89 degrees. Parkway Village, 89, man. And Frederick W. Smith International reading 87 and fair. We're still on a heated advisory for Memphis and Shelby County until Sunday. Yep, Sunday, 8 p.m. High temperature today, about 99. It's already feeling like 96 right out there right now. I feel like I need to jump in the pool, man. All right, even in the studio, you can feel that heat permeating through the glass. Man, it's hot, man. I'm telling you. Let me go back to the phone line. Let's go up here. WDI, good morning. Let's go to Hinds County, Jackson.
20: Sam Bell, serving them well. Push them up out of there. How you go, sir?
1: Jackson, the axe for your satisfaction. Hinds County, Jackson. You from Mississippi?
20: Hinds County.
1: You from Mississippi?
20: No.
1: You from Mississippi?
20: No, I don't want to cross that border. I only go down there to work.
1: Okay. Only the referee, right? Okay.
20: Right, referee. Right, right.
1: Just across the line of Hinds County. Okay, what's on your mind, Doc?
20: Yeah. I like Hernando, the city of Hernando. But yeah, anyway. But Sam, if you have any questions about Elvis, I'm an Elvis guru, okay?
1: All right.
20: Yes.
1: Let's hear it.
20: Elvis, it's like his identical twin. Jesse Garon Presley, because Elvis was Elvis Aaron Presley.
1: Right.
20: So, and Elvis didn't choose to come here. His parents chose to come here.
1: His parents were here first. I thought Elvis left Miss Tupelo and said, Priscilla, let's go to, I'm going to Graceland.
20: No. He was young, preteen, and the family moved here. Because this was closer to a big city. And so he went to Sun Studio just playing around. Mm-hmm. And the producer came out and heard them and said, wow, y'all sound pretty good. Keep going. I'll record it. That's how it started. But I can go on and
1: Sam
20: on.
1: Sam Phillips, who was the guy that heard
20: Sam Phillips.
1: Yeah. Okay.
20: Right, right. The infamous Sam Phillips. I can go on and on about Elvis because I'm an Elvis guru. Mm-hmm. Anything you want to know. But anyway, 3 points of Lester Jones. Right. You know, I was sitting down with Javier Bailey.
1: Yeah.
20: The second.
1: Attorney Jay.
20: And.
1: Hold on, which one? The big one? His dad or his son?
20: No, the one just got elected.
1: Javier Bailey?
20: The young one.
1: One assessor? Okay, second. Okay, yes. Okay, yeah.
20: The slim one.
1: Yeah.
20: The attorney.
1: See that?
20: We were sitting down talking, and it didn't dawn on me who he was. He was talking to me like I was important. So that Bailey family is rich in history, and Walter Bailey Jr., Walter Bailey Sr., the Army, that they might be in the running for the first family. You know, you got the Hooks, you got the Fords, you got the Smiths. That Bailey family is, I really like that Bailey family.
1: Yeah.
20: And they're going to do a good job. And second point, you know, when we call about the president, President Trump, we don't call and say we love the president. We call and we state facts. And we're just giving the president his honor. When people call in and put him down, they don't say any facts. So stop putting down the president unless you have, not you, Stan.
1: Right.
20: Unless you have facts. So I put President Trump up there with a Maynard Jackson.
1: What?
20: You know, a no-nonsense
1: former,
20: president.
1: Former mayor, you mean from Atlanta? Maynard Jackson from Atlanta? Former mayor?
20: Yes. Because he's no-nonsense. And Al Davis. A lot of people didn't like him, but he got the job done.
1: I disagree, man. I got to go to another caller here. Let me go, Prince Charles. WDIA, good morning. You're on the radio. Thanks for waiting.
2: Hey, good morning to you, Stan. Good morning to your callers and listeners. It's going to be another hot day, Stan, today. So people, ladies and gentlemen, who have young kids and pets, please do not leave your young, impressionable children or animals inside the car. And if you know any elderly person that needs some water, take it to them. Hey, Stan, I wrote this down. Now, Jackson said, and good morning, Jackson, and to your constituency fans. Let me ask you this. Did you know that Elvis would mimic a certain singer?
1: He would mimic
2: by the name of
1: a certain.
2: Before Elvis sung his song, he would always get this one singer to sing it first. Oh. To see what it sounds like, and Elvis would sing according to what this singer, how he sung the song. Mm. And you know who this individual was?
1: Sammy Davis?
2: Jackson, though. No. He wasn't a big name, but he wrote a few of Elvis' number one hits, and he was actually a black guy by the name of Otis Blackwell. He would sing the song, play it on the piano, send it to Elvis, and Elvis would like it, and he would mimic how Otis would sound. Look it up.
1: No, I've heard that. Yeah.
2: Yes. So Otis Blackwell was the original, not Elvis Presley, even though he gave the credit to Elvis being the king of rock and roll. Mm-hmm. But Elvis would always go to Otis, say, sing this, and let me see what it sounds like. And he would sing it.
1: I believe
2: and Elvis
1: that.
2: Say, okay, I'm going to sing it just like that. You sing it just like. Well, you can pull him up on YouTube. The guy died back in early 20s, I believe. Also,
1: I remember he was on Johnny Carson, I think, at one time or two.
2: You're absolutely right. But that was a long time ago.
1: Yeah, I know I'm dating myself, but yeah.
2: And also, Stan, Harold Lennox, you know who his understudy is going to be in this play?
1: No, but I know he's a well-known actor and singer, and he's got, Mr. Lennox.
2: No, do you know who's going to be the understudy to Harold?
1: No.
2: Michael Adrian Davis. That's right. He's the understudy.
1: So, in other words, what will he? If Mr. Lennox can't do it, he could go
2: perform,
1: up there.
2: He would step up there and do the perform for him.
1: That's interesting, man. Thank you, Prince Charles. I can move on. I was about to say, Lil Daddy. Double D, I come on here on the radio. It is Lil Daddy. A word time. Go ahead. Your turn. Go ahead, Lil Dad. Yeah, Ola, go ahead.
21: Yeah, what it do, player?
1: You on the air, baby. Go ahead.
21: Yeah, I know. Look, I'm going to tell two things. And then I'm getting my shots on. Look, you know, I told you about that goon did me wrong down at the boat thing. Saying, you know, I had told you at one time, and I think I told Bill, I won't go boat no more because Silverback, that's not right. I don't care what nobody says, change my mind. But I did vote it. But this half breed female gave me a problem down at over there at Westwood Community Center.
1: Okay.
21: And saying I've been voting right there all my life. First of all, it used to be at Chickasaw Sioux. That's where I voted from ever since I was 18. And then I come home. They try to change things. They change the little state. She a half breed, and she had an attitude towards me. And everybody seen it, and they said something about it. But the broad thing, she tried to tell me to sign my name down on a piece of paper, whatever. I was doing it, trying to be straight with a good attitude. I ain't go off. She don't need to be working the pool for nobody because since that, she a hater and she a half breed. She thinks she got it going on, but she don't. My thing is, I'm going to do this.
1: Yeah.
21: I'm going to push her in your dad's sinkhole because since that, I ain't asked for that. I come down there to do the right thing, which I did. And like I told you, I might have told you, it's a congresswoman, white lady. She was down there, and she heard everything. And
1: saying
21: the woman offered me a ride to the polls. Mm-hmm. You know, I had to go down at Mount Pearson, you know, that little church sitting on Weaver Road, that's my mama's church.
1: Yeah.
21: That's where I voted. They talk about that's where I voted to vote.
1: Mm-hmm.
21: But saying it's crazy. If I've been voting there all of my life, whatever, why they want to pick with me and did what she did to try to think she did something straight, what she did? Man, this broad.
1: Watch
21: your language. And she going in a single Bob man, because I ain't asked for it. I did what I did. I did vote the same.
1: Mm-hmm.
21: And I voted for the congresswoman. She a Democrat. And I told her I was going to vote for her because she didn't have to do what she did give me a ride to the polls. They just have people nice like this.
1: Mm-hmm. That might have been a civil war.
21: I've been living here all of my life, saying, and I'm still living here to the end. My thing is, you deserve to sing the whole bottom line.
1: All right, that is a bottom line. Let's go to another caller here. Thank you, our little daddy. WDIA, good morning. In the radio, my out of town caller.
3: Little Daddy one and then Little Daddy two. You always call three stars Little Daddy. They rode the bus together. It wouldn't have been no problem. Hey, Air Chase, throw the damn poop in the game. Go ahead, man. Talk about it.
1: You live, Doc. Dip in the house. Go ahead, Doc.
3: Hey, real, before I forget, I want to send a shout-out to Peyton's dad. I can't remember his name, man. He's one of Elizabeth's classmates. Her father listens to the show. And word gave back to me the other day. He heard me the last time I called. I was like, wow, I know you still listen to the show. But shout out to Peyton's dad. Sorry, man, can't remember your name, brother. I remember meeting you some of the PTA stuff and at the Daddy Daughter's Dance. But anyway, another WDIA listener in Colorado, because I am an ambassador of the greatest radio station on the airways ever conceived by man, WDIA. Real quick, hey, shout out to Jackson. And good hearing from Miss Norma yesterday as well. Glad her daughter's doing well. Jackson made a very, that's one of the wisest men on this planet. I mean, great, great, intelligent fellow. Just genius, if I should say so. Mark Twain made a statement, and the statement was, it's easier to deceive people than it is to convince them that they have been deceived. It's amazing. People are going to bat for Dr. Fauci, a man that is probably one of the most prolific mass executioners ever known to man.
21: with stuff that we were it was impressed upon us that it was the science. And then the truth comes out that it wasn't the science, and nobody seems to care. Why is it that we go to bat for the person that told you this is the science? If you questioned anything that was going on during COVID, you were blackballed, you were shunned upon on most black stations. We're grateful that we get the time that we're allowed on WDIA, because most stations wouldn't even let you talk. Cognitive ease. The human brain is simple. It likes fast answers. Lies that fit what a person already wants to hear require no mental struggle to accept the truth. Last thing, the Ben Crump and Al Sharpton went and made a mockery of Mr. Nolan Wells' death, tragic, unfortunate, untimely death in Mississippi. They went into that community and made it seem as though Mississippi, the whole state, everybody in the South is still living in the 1940s and 50s. And now these young men have retained an attorney, and they put out a statement. To make it very fast, why is it that the family and Ben Crump are saying that they're wanting answers, but the people that were involved are trying to give the answers, but they don't even want to talk to them? They won't acknowledge them. They won't speak with them. And anything they say, oh, don't listen to them. And then the lawyer issues a statement, and all of a sudden now Ben Crump, they're backtracking because they went out and they spun this racial narrative. And that's all we've been saying from the beginning of this issue. Listen to the facts. Don't use your brain and not your skin tone. Mr. Bell, thanks so much, boss, for taking my call. Have a wonderful, wonderful day. And that mix this morning, I don't know how you do it, but every day, man, you take it to the next level. Thanks for taking my call, Mr. Bell.
1: Appreciate that. Yeah. Well, we got a lot of folks talking about Elvis this morning. Man, that's good, though. That's great. You know, we got a lot of Elvis fans in the WDIA listening audience, man. I thank you for that, man. You know, playing the music, man, does my heart good. This WDIA listener writes about Elvis. When he gave out Cadillac cars, he did not leave out black people. And P.S. Oh, this is from Dennis Jones. P.S. Elvis Presley's spiritual advisor was the renowned Dr. W. Herbert Brewster of East Trigg Baptist Church. He got his gospel music background there. That's all right. Yeah. Speaking of Elvis, another WDI listener writes, I had a relative that worked many years for Elvis. Her name was Mary Jenkins. She was known for creating his favorite banana peanut butter sandwich. Is it creating or creating? His favorite banana peanut butter sandwich. Spoiled her. Bought her cars and houses. Make it a great day stand. Signed, Sharon Muse. This WDI listener writes to me this morning. Good morning, Stan. This is Roby. Elvis did something memorable in Vegas. Rat Pack performed and invited Elvis to see the show and join them backstage. The mafia boss came to the dressing room and told Sammy Davis Jr., you're a great entertainer, but you're still a N-word. Elvis walked over, asked the casino boss to repeat what you said. What you said? When dude got to the N-word, Elvis held his hand up and said, stop right there. Told dude that Sammy Davis Jr. was my brother and was to be respected. Frank Sinatra, Dean Martin, no doubt, the whole Rat Pack loved Elvis from that moment. Fact check it, Stan, YouTube video. Thank you, Roby. And on that note, I'm up against a break. Hartenzola, Memphis. 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
1: All right, we're back, everybody. About 60 seconds, it'll be precisely 10 o'clock, top of the morning, Memphis time. Thank you for being here. This WDI listener writes to me, says, good morning, Stan. Jackson, Clyde, Black Conservative, Denver, et cetera, are sad. Signed, Helen. Fitzpatrick. I'll write it in. And this WDI listener wrote to me just during their commercial break there in the subject space, wedding shout out. Hey, Stan, I did not get a chance to hear my wedding shout out. If you'd be so kind to do it once more, I'd greatly appreciate it. In my pastor's Gina Stewart's voice, I'm listening with my good ear today. Congratulations to James and LaTanya Johnson. They tied the knot this past Saturday. New Salem, Reverend Dr. Frank Ray, Sr., officiant. There you go. Signed, Miss TNT. True and thankful. Yeah. Yeah. Dr. Gina Maria Stewart. Marcia Stewart. She says that. I'm listening with my good ear today. Hey, all right. Big shout out to everybody at Christ Missionary Baptist Church on South Parkway. And a shout out to everybody over at New Salem. As Dr. Ray would say, Salem, for you I'm praying. And for you I'm praying. Good morning, Dr. Ray. It's my guy, the walking Bible, man. I know he officiated that thing. I know he super glued that thing. Congratulations to Mr. James Johnson, and best wishes. I said it right. And best wishes to the bride, LaTanya Johnson. There you go. Hope you heard it with your good ear this morning. Back to the phone lines. Back to the phone lines we go. Y'all talking this morning. Let me go to Lily of the Valley. Bright morning star. You on the radio.
2: Good morning. Hi. Just wanted to let people know that that real ID is not scanning at the airport. And it's causing a lot of people to miss their flights. And I was reading this morning also that they had rescheduled the trial date for Tyre Nichols from November the 9th until May 17th of next year. And I would like your guest, if you have your guest tomorrow,
1: yes.
2: I wish you could go into that, why they keep rescheduling.
1: Yeah.
2: And why... I wanted to know if the name Scorpion, you know, one guy had asked her not to name that group that beat Tyre Nichols to death,
1: yes.
2: And she did. And I was wondering, does she have any regrets about doing that? And would she ever consider stepping down, resigning from that position?
1: Ooh, you want me to ask?
2: If she comes on tomorrow, if I don't get off.
1: CJ, you want me to ask her that? Ooh.
2: Yeah, would she step down? Would she ever consider resigning from that position because of all of the crimes and stuff we had? Since she got, was in charge, I've noticed that. And I was just wondering, did she have any thoughts about just stepping down?
1: Okay, if I can get in here tomorrow, so be it. We'll ask. WDI, good morning. You're on the radio. Thanks for waiting. Hello. Hey.
3: Am I on yet?
1: You're like a pot of neck bones on a Saturday morning getting ready for Sunday. You on.
3: What? Damn. Good morning. I'm
1: Lady
3: so glad you made it this morning. I ain't but one. Here. I'm fine now. Another. Here. I'm going to talk this morning. Say a few words. You know, I ain't going to sugarcoat it though. Here.
1: Yeah.
3: Let me say this right here. What's going on? I'm glad you made it there safely. And good morning to your white collar. And good morning to the hardest working man in the world, Prince Charles and Lady D. Meredith, King Harry L. And let me say happy belated birthday to my nephew, Joseph Payne Jr. He had turned 8, 9 years old the other day. We love you so much. Happy birthday from Joe and Cassie Payne, the rest of the family. Let me say this. It's amazing how we're talking about Beverly Preston. You know, I mean, what's up, Miss Beverly? Nurse Beverly, you know, it's understandable to me. You know, people say, well, you know, Ever's day he died coming this weekend. Because I know people know what I'm going to ever say, right?
1: Mm-hmm.
3: What's up, Jackson? You know, I hear people saying a lot of things about, but why am I thinking of this? It's just not only today. You know, we couldn't talk about Bob O'Day like this. He just had a birthday. Okay, but we didn't talk about him. But I did hear on the weekend, the next day, his birthday, that they, you know, were talking about him. But I would have felt more better to talk about him that day before. But anyway, let me move on. Also, I hear Jackson and a lot of people saying, or they know about Bobby Old Davis. You know, when people die, why we can't talk about them before they, until their birthday comes?

0: You know what I'm saying? Or they have come. How you can just talk about them every other day? I mean, because they still a part of you, you know what I mean? So my thing is this right here, you know, Elvis Presley was an icon, just like Bob O.J. But Elvis Presley and B.B. King and Stan Bell, I want to thank you so much, you hear me? I mean, on Monday when you played that Elvis, and I don't know why, you not the program director. I just don't know why you wasn't even calling the program director. I mean, I ain't gonna sugarcoat. That's the way I feel. I think you're doing an absolutely.
1: I don't want it.
0: I'm blind, but I think you're doing an absolutely great job. Even during the storm when we had bad weather, you came and saying, I just love you and appreciate you so much. I want to tell you this right here. I just want you to know that I really appreciate you, and I think it's great that you're doing that because I used to ask Bob O.J. You know, when Ed was fresh for birthday, I said, can you play a song? And I was really disappointed with him. But, you know, but that was his show. He did like he wanted to do. But when I didn't have to ask you, when I heard you play, I said, man, that's the way you do it. Because, like, B.B. King and Bobby Bland, you know, these people that's Memphians, you know what I'm saying? You know, play their music. Let them know we still remember them. You know what I'm saying? I love that. You know, I think it's a great thing when y'all, you know, recognize stuff like that. Because, you know, you never know, Stan, who listening to WDIA. And I know you know they listen all over the world. So, you know, we got our fans here in Memphis. You know, I want them to be careful, be safe. You know what I'm saying? Because, you know, y'all don't mess with my fans while they're here. And I hope they keep something on them, you know what I'm saying, because they have to while they're here. I hope they be careful. And I think we got a new mayor in town. I think they're trying to do Elvis Presley's 3 a little bit better. That's just great by our city. Anyway, Stan, I want you to be careful. And I started talking. I can't stop. Thanks for taking time. What's up, Meredith, lady?
1: All right. I appreciate it. Let's go back to the phone lines. WDIA, good morning. You're on the radio. Who's next? Go ahead.
2: Stay in the van.
1: Do all I can. Clyde, yes, sir.
2: Yes, Stan, you know, Stan, I'm going to tell you, you have some great Republicans that call your show Jackson, Black Conservative, Denver Mean. You know, we call the show, and we just like spread a little real truth. Now, Elvis Presley, you know, when he first did his first song, he was kind of boring. He was kind of scared. You know how you get on the stage and be scared. Mm-hmm. So he went behind the stage. He was kind of just sad a little bit. So the brother whispered in his ear and told him, you need to go out there and wiggle and shake and rock a little bit. Mm-hmm. So he went back out on the stage the next time, Stan, and sung Jailhouse Rock, Stan. And he was shaking and wiggling and rocking. Man, they said they had to get security to get the girls off the stage to take care of the stage.
1: Yeah, I remember I was a young lad looking at the Ed Sullivan show, and they didn't have to cut the screen in half so they wouldn't show his lower anatomy, for lack of a better. It cut the screen in half right there on live TV when Elvis got to wiggling and moving and shaking. Now, you think a spiritual advisor, Reverend Dr. Herbert, W. Herbert Bruce, would approve of that? Elvis, now, I'm gonna give you a little spiritual advice now. This name, I don't really care about. They're calling you Elvis the Pelvis. And I saw on TV, they had to cut my screen. One part, the lower part, was black. And because of what were you doing, Elvis?
3: You want to win this race? I'm going to win this race.
1: Elvis, you want some lemonade?
3: Lemonade, that cool, refreshing drink.
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2: All right, 85 degrees, 86, 87, going up to 1,000 a day, so just cool it. Blow the AC. You got our permission. Blow the AC way past 10. Yeah, you'll deal with MLGW a little later. They'll get you, but for now, you got to be cool, man. I'm going to go back to the phone line in the waning moments of the Stan Bell Morning Show. Let's go. WDI, good morning. You're live on the radio. Your turn. Yes. Who's this?
3: Good morning, Stanley. How you doing?
2: The big one. Doing pretty good, big kahuna. All right. The big one.
3: Okay, well.
2: Biggest bargain.
3: Well, first of all, is the mobile food pantry on for this month, and what date is it?
2: A good question. Thanks for asking. It's on for August, yes. It's the 29th, August 29th. Going to be back out across from FedEx Forum in that parking lot of St. Patrick Catholic Community Church. Yeah, August 29th.
3: Okay. Mm-hmm. Well, I will be there.
2: Good.
3: And then also, I heard my old lady told me not to say names any longer, so I'm going to try to abide by that as long as I can. But the fact remains is people, you know, you have an individual called in and he was saying state the facts when it comes to Donald Trump. Fact is, Donald Trump is a 34-time convicted felon. The fact is that Donald Trump is rounding people up in this country and trying to put them out like cattle. The fact is he started a war over in Iran for absolutely nothing. The fact is that the gas prices are constantly going up. The fact is the food prices are going up. Rent prices is going up. And also a fact is that as opposed to feeding the people down in Africa, he decided to let the food just sit in a warehouse and rot that they had to destroy. I don't know where these people are getting information from, and it kind of puzzles me how they still can believe in this man. But I'm going to tell you this, and I'm going to let you go. I don't care if it's who it is. It could be my uncle. It could have been cousins or whatever. But anybody who voted for Donald Trump need a checkup from the neck up. And this is the Stan Bell Morning Show featuring the talented Stan Bell and me, the big kahuna baby, 1070 of WDIA. Can you dig it?
2: I sure can, big kahuna. Thanks for the phone call. See you later on this month for the food pantry. WDIA, good morning. Hello, yeah.
4: Good morning, Stan.
2: Hey, I hear you in the background. Come on close to the microphone.
4: Yeah. Oh, okay, this is South Memphis. I'm just trying to let all the senior citizens know that we celebrating Leo Virgo birthdays around here at Ruth Tate Senior Citizen Place, 1620 March. Come on around. You know, it's right over here, Stan, where you said you used to work with your uncle on Kerr.
2: Sure did.
4: Yeah. So y'all exactly come on around and throw down with us.
2: All right. The Leos and the Virgos, huh?
4: Leo and Virgo, senior citizens only.
2: All right. I like that. All right. Thanks
4: thank
2: so much.
4: You.
2: You're more than welcome. WDIA, good morning. You're on the radio. Your turn. Yeah.
5: Yeah, good morning, Stan. Chuck D and Flavor Flame, they didn't think too much of Elvis.
2: In that song. Take the power, take the power. Why you think so? Why is that so? Well, I remember some of the lyrics. Yeah, I remember some of the lyrics. They didn't think too much.
5: But, now on Lil Daddy, he didn't know. But a lot of people, the government came in and the city came in, I guess the government, whatever, changed a bunch of the polling places. I used to, for years, I voted at Winchester and Allen, and I had to go and vote at the Cottonwood Community Center. So Lil Daddy looked back. The lady was trying to explain to him, but I guess he didn't understand. Now, I don't know, robot calls.
2: Mm-hmm.
5: I mean, Lady D is right. They tricked me one day. I looked at my phone and said, FedEx, and they was on there asking me, do I want to fill my house? So they got all kind of tricks on that thing.
2: They do.
5: All right, Stan.
2: I appreciate that. Who is this? Is AJ?
5: AJ.
2: Okay, all right. Man, thank you. Appreciate your opinion and input and helping little Lady D out. All right, thank you, man. All right.
5: All right.
2: All right, 18 minutes past the hour. I got to get out of here, y'all. Finally, this WDI listener writes in the subject space, Elvis Presley. Good morning, Stan. Nurse Beverly is right. Elvis had two half-brothers as well, Vernon's sons from his second marriage. Sadly, one of them is deceased. Elvis, his twin, his mother and father, one of his brothers, and his brother's daughters are all buried at Graceland. It's really not a bad tour. One of the most startling things I learned was that Elvis was not the original owner. The original owner was a lady named Grace. Grace. Thank you, Stan, for making Memphis happy. Signed, Reggie Shelton. Wow. Thank you, man. Thank you, man. That's my intent. Thank you, WDI listeners. Thank you, callers. Thank you, those who email. Can we do it again tomorrow morning, another Stan Bell Morning Show? I'll be here. Make sure you're here. Rest of the hour, the best songs in the world as we celebrate Elvis' week, like this one. Bell Johnson 11, Stormy T at 3. It's nice to be important, but more important to be nice. Yeah.

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Thanks to UATL in Dallas, we appreciate you.

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Good morning, good morning, good morning, and welcome in to WDIA, The Bev Johnson Show. I'm Bev. It is indeed a pleasure to have you with us once again on this Thursday, August 13th, 2026. Enjoy this fabulous day today. Get ready to put your ears on as we once again bring in the saddle. We will be talking with Dr. Nakia Sellers, diabetes specialist. We'll be talking with her this day. When it's your turn to talk, you know you can. All you need to do is dial these numbers. 901-535-9342. 901-535-9342. 800-503-9342. 833-535-9342 will get you in to us. And if you also have a question, can't call, email me your question. I'll get it to Dr. Sellers. 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And if this day, this here day, Thursday, August 13th, 2026, is your birthday. Happy birthday to each and every one of y'all out there who may be celebrating a birthday on this day. You know what we say. Go out and celebrate your life. You better. When we come back, we'll talk to our diabetes specialist, Dr. Nakia Sellers, and me, Bev Johnson, on The Bev Johnson Show on WDIA.

0: Good morning and welcome back to WDIA, the Bev Johnson Show. It is a Thursday, a hot Thursday in Memphis, Tennessee. It's August 13th, 2026. Enjoy this fabulous day today. As I said earlier, back in the saddle, she's with me again. Our diabetes specialist, Dr. Nakia Sellers. Good morning to you, Dr. Nakia. How are you today?
1: I'm doing well, and good morning to you and all of your listeners as well.
0: How are you dealing with this heat?
1: Ooh-wee, it's a hot one today. It's a hot one, for sure.
0: I'm thinking, Dr. Nakia, and they have this, the St. Jude FedEx. Mm-hmm. How are they going to be out?
1: I don't know.
0: It lasts
1: a couple of days, right?
0: Yes, it lasts a couple of days, and what I was looking last night on the weather, 100 degrees, we're in.
1: My mom called me this morning and was like, you know it's going to be hot all weekend. I was like, yes, Mom.
0: Yeah, I know, that's right. Well, she's looking after you. Well, once again, I am so glad to have you back in our house. And always, Dr. Nakia Sellers, for our first-time listeners, tell us about this diabetes specialist, what you do.
1: Well, I'm Nakia Sellers. I am a nurse practitioner. I am a doctorally prepared nurse practitioner. I am also a certified diabetes care and education specialist. I have my own practice, Diabetes Care and Wellness, that's right across the bridge in West Memphis, Arkansas. We service the tri-state area, including Tennessee and Mississippi, as well as Arkansas. And so I love coming to Miss Bev's show and talk to the listeners about diabetes so we can make sure that we are aware of the signs and symptoms and complications, and hopefully we can give some education to have you to where you can live healthier as well.
0: I love that, because as we know that as African Americans, Dr. Nakia, do we suffer a lot from diabetes, African Americans?
1: For sure. We're at a higher risk of developing type 2 diabetes, and often we have more severe complications. So, you know, diabetes can affect the entire body from your head down to your toes. And so African Americans have twice the increased risk of heart disease and dying from heart attacks or stroke, increased risk of kidney disease, being on dialysis, and also it can cause blindness and increases the risk of amputation. So a lot of goes into that, you know, again, race, and then sometimes how we eat. And then if we may not be as active as we should, and then if you have risk factors such as high blood pressure, high cholesterol, or if you have family history, that increases the risk of developing type 2 diabetes.
0: And I know you're going to go over that, because people always wonder, what's type 1, what's type 2, is one worse than the other? So let's talk about the different types.
1: Yeah, so I often have patients that say, well, I have type 1 because I'm on insulin. Mm-hmm. And so that's not necessarily true. So the difference between type 1 and type 2 diabetes, people with type 1 diabetes, they have to take insulin to survive because their body is no longer producing insulin. We have an organ in our body called the pancreas, and we have cells in that organ which produces insulin. And so people with type 1, the body kind of attacks itself. And so they're no longer producing insulin. And so they have to be on insulin through some type of multi-daily injections or some type of insulin pump that gives them insulin continuously. Now, with type 2, this accounts for the majority of diabetes. Probably about 90 to 95% of people with diabetes have type 2. And these people are still producing some insulin. The insulin that their body is producing may not work as it should or be as effective to lower the blood sugar. Now, some people with type 2 diabetes can be managed with just diet and exercise and weight loss alone. Mm-hmm. Some people may need pills, they may need injectables or insulin. And so just because you may need insulin as a person living with type 2 does not mean you have type 1. And they both, type 1 and type 2 diabetes, both cause complications, the same complications. So when people say, because you're absolutely right, mm-hmm. people say, which one is the worst one? I mean, they both affect the body the same way.
0: So either one, you really don't want to have.
1: You don't want to have either one.
0: Diabetes,
1: no,
0: period.
1: Don't. No, you don't. But type 1, you know, people living with type 1 have to take insulin daily.
0: They have to.
1: Yes.
0: And I know Dr. Nakia, with always with new medicine, so do they all always have to take the insulin shot, or are there pills?
1: So insulin doesn't come in a pill.
0: Okay.
1: So there's different variations as far as like fast acting insulin, long acting insulin. There's also inhaled insulin, which is coming back around far as an option for us to prescribe to patients. I just did a talk on that this past Saturday. And so that's an option that's even for our pediatric population to take the inhaled insulin. And it's a fast-acting insulin to get your blood sugars down pretty quickly.
0: And I want to go back.
1: Okay.
0: Because we hear a lot of times that we can inherit diabetes. And I don't know if that's true, because if mother had it, or grandmother or grandfather or daddy, that you're likely to get it. Is that true?
1: Yeah, there's some truth in that.
0: Okay.
1: So that's with anything, like people who have high blood pressure, heart disease, heart failure, those things, you know, it's risk. If you have a family history, but does that mean that you're absolutely going to develop type 2 diabetes? No, but the risk is always there. So if you know, you know, your mom had it, your aunts had diabetes, you want to be a little proactive with, you know, if you are overweight or have obesity, losing the weight, being mindful of what you eat. Not to say you got to cut out everything, but just be mindful and making sure that you get the necessary checks, the screenings, you know, for diabetes, which is a simple blood test that we can do to check to see if your blood sugar is elevated. And then we also can do something, a blood test called an A1C. Mm-hmm. The A1C gives us a summary of the blood sugar over a 3-month period.
0: I always wanted to know, because we hear that a lot, A1C. So exactly, Dr. Nakia, for me, and I'm probably some other people, because we see all these commercials, A1C, what is the A1C?
1: So the A1C, that's a good question. So we measure the A1C as a blood test, and so we measure the red blood cells in the body. So the red blood cell in your body lasts about 90 days. And so we see how much sugar, if you will, that's on that blood cell. And so that gives us a summary now of your blood sugars over a 3-month period off of the red blood cell. Some people, especially African Americans, sometimes we have to look at something different. If you have like a sickle cell trait, because your red blood cells with sickle cell disease is exactly what it sounds. It's sickled, so it doesn't form like a, if you would, normal, quote unquote, normal red blood cells would. Then also, if you have end stage renal disease or kidney disease, your red blood cells turn over very quickly. That's why a lot of people with renal disease also have anemia. And so the A1C may not be as accurate. And so we'll look at if they have a continuous glucose monitor like the Libre, Dexcom, Eversense. We'll look at like their time and range. We'll look at their fasting blood sugars and their sugars after they eat and everything. So the A1C is a simple blood test. You can get it drawn. And, you know, if your A1C is anywhere between 5.7 to 6.4, then that's a diagnosis of prediabetes. Now, A1C of 6.5 is considered diabetes. And so there's different tests that we do to check for antibodies to see if you have type 1 versus type 2.
0: So do you, when you go to your primary care, should you get that test, or do usually they'll do it anyway?
1: So most of the time, the primary care providers would do like a CMP. And so that has the glucose in that reading. Because if you don't have diabetes already that's diagnosed, your insurance company might not let you do an A1C unless the CMP shows that the blood sugar is elevated. Or just say if you go into your doctor's or nurse practitioner office and they check a finger stick and your blood sugar is 200, then we can put they have elevated blood sugar, so we can do an A1C then. But insurance dictates a lot of what we can and cannot do. But if you get a CMP and your blood sugar is greater than 126 fast, then we can do an A1C. Now, if you go into your doctor's office and you have like excessive thirst, you're urinating frequently, you have unexplained fatigue, if you're having symptoms of elevated blood sugar, then we can also go ahead and do an A1C because of those symptoms. So there's different things that we can do just to get around that. And then if you've been diagnosed with prediabetes, we can do an A1C like every 3 months or so just to stay on top of that.
0: So in other words, you're saying it's good to have the test. So you will know
1: where you are, especially if you have family history, if you have high blood pressure, high cholesterol, if you are overweight or have obesity, those things. And then also with women, if women have gestational diabetes, then they need to be screened right after pregnancy. And then they need to be screened at least within a year and then yearly. Because once you have gestational diabetes, you're at increased risk for type 2 diabetes. And also, Bev, if a woman has had a child that's greater than 9 pounds, that's also a risk for type 2 diabetes.
0: What?
1: Diabetes, believe it or not. Yep. Yep. Most people don't know that.
0: I know, because that's my first time hearing that. And I've talked to a lot of doctors.
1: So that's a risk factor. So women, you know, if you had gestational diabetes or a baby that weighed 9 pounds or greater, just make sure that you're getting screened.
0: Okay. And when you, I want to go back, and you talked about we don't want to have diabetes if you don't have them. And also, it also depends on what we eat. That plays a big part in what we eat. And I know a lot of back in the past, and I go over these things with Dr. McKee because we always have first-time listeners because you're going to have, they got sugar. You know. And when we hear that, we were thinking, they're eating a lot of sugar or it's too much sugar.
1: And so too much sugar or what people say, the sugar, they say diabetes, of course.
0: Right.
1: But when you do have diabetes, you want to make sure that you are limiting that. But just saying like they ate themselves into diabetes, that's not necessarily true.
0: Okay.
1: Because even with, you know, when I see my patients, I try not to judge, I try not to shame, you know, because we all want to live healthy lives. We all want to enjoy certain things, certain foods and all that. But it's when you have diabetes, you need to make sure that you are doing things in moderation. So you can't necessarily eat your way into diabetes, but then again, you can if you're eating the wrong foods. And then if you know that you're overweight, you know, those things just make you at a greater risk. Now, once you do have diabetes, you want to make sure that you're eating smaller portions of carbs. And carbs are things that break down into sugar. So those are things like rice, potatoes, any type of noodles. So macaroni, spaghetti, those type of things. Your breads, you want to limit those things. And also fruits, you know, fruits, they're high in carbs. But I tell my patients, like, I would rather you go and eat an apple or eat some strawberries or so rather than eating a honey bun or one of these great Gibson donuts.
0: Right.
1: Because that's just healthier for you. It's going to give you a little bit more fiber. And also, you know, it has different vitamins and everything in fruit. Mm-hmm. And with the honey buns and donuts, they have a lot of trans fats or fats that are not healthy for us. That also increases high cholesterol and high blood pressure. So even when you have diabetes, making sure that you are enjoying some foods, but also making sure that you're limiting things. And also what we drink, you know.
0: Yeah.
1: Often people don't realize how much sugar is in like a soda. So drinking a lot of like Cokes and Sprites, Pepsis, all that.
0: But what about those folks who drink a lot of diet Cokes and diet? So, I'm going like,
1: Diet Coke or diet whatever. I shouldn't just say Coke, but diet sodas.
0: Yeah.
1: They have sugar in them too. They have hidden sugars. So we have like the zero sugar sodas like Coke Zero, Sprite Zero, Pepsi, Mountain Dew Zero. Yeah. So those do not have any sugar. So those are
0: when you see say zero sugar.
1: Zero sugar. And there's even like zero sugar cranberry juice, you know, those things that you can incorporate. Drinking more water, and we all need to do that if you have diabetes or if you don't.
0: Yeah.
1: You know, drinking more water, staying away from a lot of the unnecessary carbs is what I try to tell my patients.
0: Mm. If you've just tuned in this morning, we are talking with our diabetes specialist. Dr. Nakia Sellers is here. We're talking about diabetes. If you do have a question or two for her this day, we do invite you to call now, 901-535-9342, 800-535-9342. 833-535-9342. 833-535-9342 will get you in to us. Can't call? 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

0: to the heart and soul of Memphis WDIA. We are talking with our diabetes specialist. I like to call her Dr. Nikita Sellers is here. Dr. Nikita, we're going to our phone lines to talk to some of our listeners. WDIA. Hi, Anita.
1: Hey, Deb. How are you doing this morning?
0: I'm doing well this morning, Anita. And you?
1: That's good. I'm doing good as well. And good morning to the doctor. I know I had sent you an email, Deb, but I had another question as well. I have two questions. Can diabetes cause heart disease? And why is it when a person be saying that when they sugar is low, they be wanting some candy? I thought you can't eat sugar once when you have diabetes. And how would they know if it's the diabetes or high blood pressure if they said the head or something be, you know, dizzy or something like that?
0: Uh-huh.
1: How would they know the difference if it's the blood pressure or the diabetes?
0: Good questions, Anita. Okay,
1: Thank you.
0: So Dr. Key, get Anita's first question about can diabetes cause heart disease, heart trouble?
2: Those are great questions. And so for sure, diabetes causes can increase the risk of heart disease and stroke. And so I could tell you how. So if I give this illustration to a lot of my patients, well, not a lot, most of the patients that come in when they're new. So I give them this illustration. So if you think about a vase of water, the water is going to represent your blood. So if in that vase, the water is moving freely, that's how the blood is moving to your brain, your heart, your kidneys, and so forth. So if you put a ton of sugar in that same vase, that water can't move. So if you have all this sugar or glucose in your bloodstream from your diabetes being not well managed or your blood sugars being elevated, that makes the blood thick. So we have blood vessels in our body. So if they have all this sugar in the bloodstream and on the body's cells, you don't have good blood flow to your brain, which can lead to a stroke. You also can have decreased blood flow to your heart, leads to a heart attack, same thing with your kidneys. And so over time, we also have cholesterol that builds up in our arteries that increases the risk of heart disease as well. And then with high blood pressure, again, that causes the arteries or vessels to constrict or close. So if your vessels are closed off, again, no good blood flow, no oxygenated blood to your heart. And so that's why it's important when we managing the care of people with diabetes, we're looking at their blood pressure. We're looking at their cholesterol. We may suggest, hey, you need to be on this blood pressure medication because it protects your kidneys. It lowers your blood pressure. And also you may need to take this cholesterol lowering medication because your cholesterol is too high. And so with all those things on top of diabetes, it definitely increases the risk of heart disease.
0: And you got our second question about the candy.
2: Yes. So when a person with diabetes has a low blood sugar, even any of us, when we have gone all day and we hadn't had anything to eat, our sugar may be a little low and we don't feel good. Mm-hmm. So if somebody has a low who has diabetes and a low blood sugar would be like a blood sugar less than 80. So like in the 50s, 60s or 70s. And so at that point, they do need something like candy to get their blood sugars up quickly. So what I tell patients, especially if they're on some type of insulin therapy, because we know that insulin can lower the blood sugar pretty quickly, keep some hard pieces of candy like peppermint,
0: Lifesavers. Because usually people will say, do you have a piece of peppermint?
2: Yes. Or a roll of Lifesavers.
0: Okay.
2: Get the quick sugar. So that's candy, regular Coke, some type of juice, orange juice, cranberry juice, or whatever, to get it up quickly. Mm-hmm. Or people with diabetes can also have glucose tablets that when their blood sugar is low, you know, they can get their blood sugar back to a normal range. And I'm going to say this. So this is a good question, too, because some people think if their blood pressure is low, oh, let me just go eat a sandwich or something like that, which a sandwich is not going to get it up quickly. So if your blood sugar is really low, that can cause things like confusion. If it gets too low, like 20s or so, it can cause like a seizure. And then especially with our more seasoned patients or our older patients, we don't want them having lows because just say you get confused, you fall, hit your head, that can be a whole nother safety issue. So it is very okay, Miss Anita, if someone has a low blood sugar for them to have candy. So you want something quick. And then you can have your sandwiches so to sustain the blood sugar.
0: All right.
2: Great questions.
0: Good question. Going back to our phone lines and talk to Golden Girl.
3: Good morning, Bev, and to your guests. How y'all doing?
0: Good morning, Golden Girl. Doing well today. You?
3: Doing great. Cannot complain. I just want to follow up and piggyback on what she was talking about, the zero sugar.
0: Uh-huh.
3: And I want to make sure that people know that when you're choosing a zero sugar, if it's not of a healthy plant base like stevia or a monk fruit, then you run the chance of some artificial man-made ingredient, you know, like aspartame and other things that upsets your stomach. You remember one while they were trying to saccharin and all that within our zero sugar.
0: Right.
3: So it's good for people who cannot control their sugar. If mm-hmm. they don't know how much is too much,
0: mm-hmm.
3: then you need to go with the zero sugar. But read the label and try to choose a healthier option of the zero sugar, because you're trying to maintain one issue with your body, but you end up with another with the man-made artificial substitutes and all of that.
0: Mm-hmm.
3: So I just want to make sure that they go, because most of our foods now, you can't hardly find soda without zero sugar in it, you know.
0: Uh-huh.
3: And they got the aftertaste in it, and I have to read the label to see what is it sweetened. Because keep in mind, when they remove something natural like sugar or fat, you'll see fat-free or no fat,
0: mm-hmm.
3: then you have to wonder, what are they replacing it with to give you that same taste, that palate, that softness, that moisture? And most of the time, it's chemical, it's man-made. And that's going to cause a whole lot of issue. And then you'll be dealing with more than diabetes. So I just want to put that out there and be careful with choosing your zero sugar products.
0: Thank you, Golden
3: thank
0: Girl.
3: You.
0: Bye-bye.
3: Thank you. Bye-bye.
2: Thank you. More with the diet drinks that you have to be careful with that. So that's why I said the diet sodas and everything is not as healthy because of what she just said.
0: Right.
2: And so I love that she said to read food labels. That's so important. So making sure you're looking at the food labels, looking at the carbohydrate intake, also looking at the calorie servings and everything, looking at the serving size so you can know exactly how much sodium you're intaking, how much carbs, also your calories, because the lower calories you have, the less weight that you gain. So that's important, that really what she said about looking at those food labels. That's very, very true.
0: Okay. Going back to our phone lines to talk to Nurse Beverly.
4: Good morning. Well, good afternoon. No, it is still morning.
0: It's still morning. Good morning, Beverly.
4: Good morning to the doctor.
2: Good morning.
4: You know, it's real coincidental that you're on today. I was reading this book last night. Well, first, let me ask you this so I won't forget. I'm going to go back to this book. I heard you talking about type 1 and type 2 diabetes.
2: Yes, ma'am.
4: And I always thought that type 1 diabetes, called juvenile diabetes, is the term of diabetes that's diagnosed in childhood. Has that changed?
2: Yes, ma'am. And that's a great question and a great observation. We no longer say juvenile diabetes or child onset diabetes, because we know type 1 can develop with young adults and also the older population. So we no longer say that. And a lot of people, about 40% of people, are misdiagnosed thinking that they have type 2 just because they're older and they actually have type 1. So that's why it's important, if you see like a diabetes specialist, we are more prone or more, I guess the word, we would do more in-depth screening with our, like, the antibody screenings and everything to see if you have type 1 versus type 2. So we can't assume that if someone is diagnosed at age 35 or 40 now that they have type 2 diabetes. We can't assume just because they may be overweight or have obesity that they have type 2. So we no longer just classify by looking or looking at the age. We actually need to make sure that we're doing the best things that are appropriate for our patients.
4: Okay. Back to the book I was reading last night. It's a book, and it says that, you know, it's always been said that diabetes is irreversible. But in this book that I was reading, it says that it can be reversed if it's diagnosed within the first, well, within the first 10 years of being diagnosed, if you take appropriate steps. And some of the steps are, you know, first things, changing what you eat. You've already gone over that. And it's not just about carbs, but it's also about fat. You know, because when we eat a lot of fatty foods, a lot of that is stored in the liver, and then it changes over into glucose. Mm-hmm. And so eating a lot of carbs and eating a lot of fatty foods. So one of the things they say, change what you eat. Another thing is drinking water, drinking a lot of water. Mm-hmm. Exercising, that you exercise. You're overweight, lose weight, and get an adequate sleep. Mm-hmm. No, what you call it, harmful substances, like especially smoking and alcohol.
2: Mm-hmm. Mm. Yeah. So, type one can't necessarily. Oh.
4: Okay, go ahead. I'm an expert.
2: It can't be reversed. Now, type 2 can go into what we call remission. So it can be diet control. And that just means exactly what you said. The person, if they were overweight, they lost weight. They changed their eating habits. You know, they're eating small portions. They're also making sure that they're getting that physical activity in at least 150 minutes a week. And so it's not necessarily easy, because eating healthy, of course, isn't easy. And it's not necessarily cheap either. The better foods are most of the time higher or more expensive. So it can be done, but it does take a great amount of discipline. So just say if someone comes in and their A1C is greater than 14 or so, I know diet right then and there alone isn't going to get them down to where they need to be. And again, an A1C goal needs to be less than 7 so we can achieve a healthier lifestyle with decreasing the risk of heart attack, strokes, and all that. So type 2 can be in remission, but it does take some work.
4: Okay. Let me ask, this one thing I found interesting too. It talks about intermittent fasting, like not eating dinner, to eat your breakfast, eat your lunch, and not eat supper. And say by doing so, that it causes your liver to defat itself while you're sleeping. And it said that, you know, to avoid daytime hunger and sleep through the night, but, you know, not to eat before you go to bed. And it says if you do intermittent fasting and not eat late in the evening, late at night, it helps your liver to defat itself, and that can help control your glucose. What are your thoughts on that? Is that something that's true?
2: So my thoughts on that, I don't recommend intermittent fasting. But like what you just said about not eating late at night, not snacking late at night, those things are definitely great teaching tools to give patients, you know, making sure you're not thinking like old school back in the day. Even when I first got into this field, we would tell patients to eat a snack at bedtime. So we know now that's not the right thing, because the more you eat, the more weight you're going to gain. And then that sugar is still just sitting there in your body. So we want you to eat smaller portions. You know, even you said something about eating breakfast. Breakfast is so important. So start with breakfast. We want you to have lunch and dinner, because when you have breakfast, lunch, and dinner, and they're well-balanced meals, that glucose doesn't spike. You kind of keep your blood glucose at a consistent, or your blood sugar at a consistent level. You don't want it to be high then low. But if you're eating and eating well-balanced meals, then your blood sugar kind of stays on a consistent level. That's why I don't necessarily recommend intermittent fasting. But the best thing, especially if you have diabetes or a loved one with diabetes, is to see a registered dietitian. And so you can see a diabetes care and education specialist or diabetes educator and a registered dietitian that specializes in diabetes. And that can give you a personalized or individualized, like,

0: factual answer to that, so I apologize.
1: Okay, second question. Why do I still eat a lot while on Ozempic? I eat wheat bread, but is there one better than the other?
0: Okay. I've had a couple of patients that tell me that they eat keto bread. So wheat bread is going to be better than white bread, of course, so it has more fiber and everything. I don't know the dose of Ozempic that you're on. You know, that can play a factor in it as well. And people with type 2 diabetes don't produce a lot of gut hormones. So people with type 2 stay hungry more. And so, and that's something that we know that happens. So that's another thing why we can't play shame. They can't judge, you know, people who are living with type 2 diabetes. But I'm not sure what dose. So your dose may need to be increased, especially if your blood sugars are not at a goal, or the A1C is not at goal. So that could be, you know, a reason why maybe you're still on the initial dose. Mm-hmm. And because talk to your healthcare provider about possibly increasing, but hopefully it's been helping your blood sugar and hopefully you've had some weight loss if needed.
1: And her last question is Ozempic safe to take for years, perhaps never getting off the shot?
0: Yes. So Ozempic has been around for a long time. And so even classes of that same medication, or the medication that same class, excuse me, have been around even longer. So over 12 years, I know. Mm-hmm. And so people with diabetes is a chronic disease. So diabetes is a chronic disease. So people with diabetes, the medications that you're on, most of the time you're going to be on them lifelong unless you make those changes, you know, just really changing your diet, you know, increasing your physical activity to where you can possibly come off of certain medications. But when you think about it, yes, you would need to be on Ozempic or whatever medication because this is a chronic, a long-term disease. So I know people often say, well, if I do this, I do that, then can I come off of medication? And then, yeah, I tell them, yeah, we'll try that, but let's do it together.
1: Yeah.
0: So don't just stop the medication without talking to your healthcare provider, you know, and then don't just stop going to see them either, because you don't want to get to where your blood sugar just gets sky high or gets out of whack and you don't know it. And then, you know, often people say high blood pressure is a silent killer. I say diabetes is too, because you may not feel the effects that it's doing to your body, but it's affecting your body for sure. So make sure that if you're thinking about changing or whatever, you just have those conversations, and hopefully you have someone that you can have those open and honest conversations about your medications, how these medications make you feel, or if you want to change or so.
1: So why do we think that Ozempic is new? As all these people were taking, so it, but it's been around for a while.
0: It's been
1: around. I guess they just found that it helps you lose weight.
0: It's the craze with the weight loss. That's what it is.
1: It's the craze. People are getting it, and who are not diabetic.
0: So Ozempic or semaglutide, the company Novo, they now have Wegovy, which is the same thing, semaglutide. And so Wegovy is for people who are living with obesity. And then Ozempic is for, you know, type 2 diabetes.
1: Okay.
0: The same thing with Mounjaro and Zepbound.
1: Right.
0: So, I mean, and they really had to do that because it was so many people that were trying to get the Ozempic and Mounjaro for weight loss. And so our people with diabetes didn't have access to it because everybody wanted to get it for weight loss.
1: Okay.
0: So that's been the craze.
1: Oh, that is. So this is really a craze now.
0: Yeah.
1: Before I go to this next email, Dr. Nakia and someone want to know, will you please give your number out and where you're located?
0: I sure will.
1: Yeah.
0: So we're Diabetes Care and Wellness, 512 Graham, West Memphis, Arkansas, just 7 minutes from downtown.
1: Just 7 minutes.
0: Our number is 870-551-4409. That's 870-551-4409. We also have a website, mydcwellness.com. And so if you call today, our office is closed on Thursdays, but call tomorrow and our staff would love to get you on schedule and everything. We love to manage your diabetes. We also do obesity management as well. So, yeah, come

0: Yes.
1: Okay.
0: Oh, and I need to give a shout out to one of your listeners.
1: Please.
0: He told me make sure I do. Mr. Henderson Davis. So he's listening. He told me make sure I send a shout out to him.
1: Thank you, Mr. Davis, for listening. Thank you, Mr. Davis, for listening. Okay, Deborah wants to know, Dr. Nakia, if you have type 2 diabetes and heart disease, would you be a great candidate to see an endocrinologist?
0: Yes. So, and that's exactly what I do as well. So it would be better, you know, because they can specialize and focus definitely and for sure on your diabetes management. So I definitely would, and you can actually come see us if you would like to. But if not, just see someone that specializes in diabetes, because again, those risks are definitely there. We want to make sure that you're living a healthy life, making sure we decrease the risk of any further heart disease, heart attacks, or strokes. So yeah, that would be a good candidate or ideal patient for someone to see a diabetes specialist for sure.
1: Okay. And Deborah just emailed back. She says, Dr. Nakia, my A1C, I guess it's A1C 5.8.
0: Oh, okay. 5.8.
1: Yeah.
0: So that's in the pre-diabetes range.
1: Yeah. Okay. She had asked you that, you know, you wanted to know her number. So when she had asked the question is about the almond milk and she was taking Olympic.
0: Oh, okay. Okay.
1: So,
0: gotcha.
1: Olympic 8. Oh, and you were saying that she may want to up her dose.
0: Did
1: the Olympic, A1 to 5.8. Is that it? Olympic 8.
0: Is she saying 0.25?
1: Mm-mm.
0: Or 0.5?
1: Mm-mm. No, she has Olympic. I'm going to make sure I'm reading this. She says Olympic 8, A1 to 5.8. So I don't know. Maybe she may...
0: I'm not sure.
1: Send another email, Phyllis, so we can be clear. So we said, let us go to our phone lines to talk with you. Hi, caller.
2: Hey, Miss Johnson, how y'all doing?
1: I'm doing well. How are you?
2: God is good.
0: Oh, that's right.
1: You have a question for the doctor. Okay, go right ahead.
2: I got one question for the doctor. It's old school. I just had to ask this here. When I was a child, and I'm going to hang up when I say this here, I'm just asking, they call what you call now diabetes sugar. Am I right or am I wrong? And I'll hang up and listen later.
1: All right. Thank you. So explain that again, because we talked about it. He may be tuned in late.
0: Yeah, so we did talk about that earlier. So yeah, people back in the day call it sugar. People still do call it sugar.
1: Yeah.
0: And so when they say that, of course, I know what they're talking about. And so people just really, I guess, call it that because your blood sugars are elevated. I mean, I don't know why people started calling it that, but, you know.
1: Right. Call it sugar, but it's diabetes.
0: Right.
1: Yeah, so we want to be correct. Correct, diabetes.
0: Diabetes.
1: Yeah. And I know I was going to ask this question. I wrote it down. Earlier, Dr. Nakia had told us we were having diabetes. If we don't manage it, it can cause a lot of problems. And one of the things that I hear, and I always wanted to know, how did it get this far, Dr. Nakia, that somebody has to have amputation? Mm-hmm. What happens with that?
0: So sometimes people can have decreased blood flow because of the sugar that's in their arteries or vessels. So we have arteries and vessels, all veins all over our bodies. And so if you have all that sugar that's in your bloodstream and not in the body's cells, it makes the blood thick to where, okay, there's not a good blood flow. So with diabetes, also hypertension, if you're a smoker, those things increases the risk of decreased blood flow. So if you have decreased blood flow to your feet or so, or to your legs, then that can cause something called peripheral artery disease. And so that increases the risk of amputations. Also, a lot of people with diabetes have neuropathy or nerve damage or nerve pain. They may have numbness and tingling. So if you have decreased sensation to your feet because of neuropathy, mm-hmm. just say if you step on something or you get an ulcer or some type of sore on your foot, and if you're not checking your feet every day or so, if you have a neuropathy, you might can't even feel that there's an open wound or a sore there. Mm-hmm. Then that can lead to infection in the bone, which can increase the risk of having amputations. So with the neuropathy and also decreased blood flow, those are things that increase the risk of amputations. And years ago, we had a whole lot more amputations. Yeah. So I'm glad that that's decreasing the number of amputations that people with diabetes are getting. Mm-hmm. And I think that comes with education, you know, providers telling the patients, make sure you're looking at your feet. Or when you go to see your healthcare provider, if they hadn't asked to see your feet, you know, no, you might need to tell them, hey, you need to be looking at my feet, you know.
1: Right, right.
0: And we may not look every visit, but we need to make sure we look at least looking once a year. And then we want you to do some work, too, by you looking every day. Now, if you tell us I'm having some issues or so, then, yeah, we need to look, you know, at that certain visit. Or if we know that you have had some type of foot ulcer or so, then we check a little bit more often than just that. At least once a year.
1: Mm-hmm.
0: So those are some things that people with diabetes can be doing, making sure that you're looking at your feet, making sure that you're keeping your feet dry, because when your feet have moisture, just say, especially now since it's so hot,
1: yeah.
0: if you have on your socks and shoes and your feet sweat, maybe do an antifungal powder or so,
1: mm-hmm.
0: and then that decreases that moisture. So when you have moisture, that can lead to fungus. And so making sure that you're keeping your feet dry, making sure that they're not excessively dry, meaning with cracks and everything. So you want to keep your feet moisturized, but you don't want them wet from like sweat and all that,
1: okay.
0: if that makes sense.
1: Yes.
0: So you doing the proper daily care will help decrease the risk of amputations as well.
1: Okay. And so we don't see a lot of amputations like we did in the past.
0: Not as much. There's still some now, so I don't want to sound like, you know, we're not seeing patients or patients not receiving amputations, but it's much better. And I think even with diabetes, how it has evolved with the care and management and everything, that just goes to show that the advancements are helping improve the lives of people with diabetes, to different medications, you know, more educators that are on the scene, especially more educators that look like us. I think that helps because we can make sure that we're saying, hey, I know we may eat this certain thing or we may do this, you know, or I'll even go and say the further step and saying, and, or, you know, we kind of see each other, if that makes sense.
1: Yeah.
0: And when someone looks like you, you can kind of trust them, you know?
1: And so,
0: I think that too, with more providers who are going into diabetes care that look like most of the people that are affected by it, that helps too.
1: Mm. Before I go back to our phone line, Phyllis, thank you, Phyllis. Phyllis, you on it. So she wrote back, Dr. Nikki, she says, I take Ozempic 8 mg/3 2 milliliters dose.
0: Okay, so you're on the 2 milligram dose.
1: That is the
0: highest dose. And you're, okay, so you may, if you're still feeling hungry and if you're still eating the wrong foods or so,
1: mm-hmm.
0: If your blood sugar isn't where it needs to be, then you might want to see if your provider wants to change it to something. You can have that conversation. So, yeah, the 2 milligram dose is the highest dose.
1: Okay, okay. Going to our phone lines to talk with you. Hi, caller.
3: Hello?
1: Yes, you're on the air.
3: Oh, okay, I got you.
1: Hey,
3: look.
1: Hey, Lily.
3: Hi, how you doing? And to your guest. Look, I love ice cream. I can eat it for breakfast, dinner, and lunch and be happy. But when I eat it, I usually jump up and run outside and cut the yard to get some exercise. And so in certain neighborhoods, we don't have certain stores that carry the, you know, like ice cream, like no sugar and all.
1: Uh-huh.
3: So sometimes I'll pick up some of the other ice cream. But when my neighbors see me out there cutting the yard, I'm talking about physically cutting the yard, not the riding lawnmower, but I get my exercise by cutting my yard.
1: Uh-huh.
3: And she always say, hey, I know you've been in there eating that ice cream because you're out here cutting the yard. So I do exercise after eating ice cream. And I want to know, yogurt, either with a sherbet, is that much better for me to eat instead of ice cream? I have stopped eating as much, but I would like to know about sherbet or yogurt. Would that be okay to eat?
0: So the plain yogurt would probably be a little bit healthier. That's about 15 grams of carbs. Now, the sherbet in the ice cream that's, you know, the regular sherbet or regular ice cream, if you look at the food label, you can kind of compare. You can compare, like, how much you can have of the sherbet, how much you can have of the ice cream. So for snacks, I tell patients with diabetes, so anywhere between like 15 to 25 grams of carbs. So, and then like if you've gone all day and just say you ate a salad, you ate like some baked chicken or something like that, and you want to have that ice cream, that's fine. But look at how much you're eating. So looking at the food labels are very important. So there's ways still to enjoy certain foods that you like and that you enjoy. If you have diabetes, you just got to learn to eat differently. Now, am I saying to eat your ice cream every night? No, ma'am. But I love the fact that you said that after you eat your ice cream, you go and cut the yard. That is awesome.
3: Yes.
0: Like, that's a great way of thinking, because that's saying that you are taking care of your health. You're doing things that you enjoy by eating ice cream, mm-hmm. but you also know, let me go burn some of these calories and everything off. I love that.
3: Yeah, and by the way, I am 75. I'll be 76 in December.
1: Oh,
3: and
1: wow.
3: I live on a corner lot, and I cut my yard.
1: All
3: and
1: right.
3: Most people are saying, why don't you get a riding lawn? I said, no, I got to exercise. I got to get my exercise.
0: Love it.
3: And that's
0: love
3: how
0: that.
3: I get my exercise.
1: Well, all right, Miss Lily.
3: Okay, thank you.
1: Bye-bye. Bye-bye. So, Dr. Nikki, don't be eating that ice cream breakfast, lunch, and dinner.
0: Right.
1: But she's getting her exercise. That's good. Any other things that we should note? About amputation. Okay, I got the peppermint, because I usually write some notes down to ask you. I think I got all of any other things that we need to know about diabetes. And as always, we want you to give your number and where you're located again.
0: Okay, so I would say maybe just knowing the signs and symptoms. So if you're having any like unexplained fatigue or unexplained weight loss, if you are noticing that you're having a lot of blurred vision, you stay thirsty all the time, you are using the restroom more frequently, you may have a wound that may not be healing well, mm-hmm. you can have issues with sexual dysfunction. If you're having any of those things, doesn't have to be all of those things, any of those signs or symptoms, you might want to, you know, be screened for diabetes, especially if you have family history, if you have high blood pressure, high cholesterol, and again, like those risk factors of having gestational diabetes. Those are things that you need to make sure that you don't have diabetes. And if you've been told that you have pre-diabetes, again, mm-hmm. in that A1C range of 5.7 to 6.4, then there are some things that you need to do as far as losing weight if you're overweight, watching what you eat, and increasing your physical activity, going out there cutting the grass, you know.
1: Yeah, that's good.
0: Those things. And so we're located at 512 Graham in West Memphis, Arkansas. That's Diabetes Care and Wellness. Our phone number is 870-551-4409. Again, that's 870-551-4409. And then another thing I would say, you don't have to stop doing the things that you enjoy because you have diabetes. Find someone that will listen to you and that can help you manage and navigate the journey of living with diabetes.
1: Yeah. WDIA. Hi, caller.
4: Hello, Queen. How are you?
1: Hey, Mr. CJ. I'm doing well. And yourself?
4: I'm better than the rest and blessed by the best as always. Fine as wine all the time, okay?
1: Okay, Mr.
4: And the pleasure to do is queen.
1: Thank you.
4: Okay, I have a question. I have a question for your guest.
1: Okay.
4: Excuse me. Okay, now, just take a person that's old. I'm talking about old.
1: What is old? What is old? Yeah, okay. What is old? We want to know what number you're talking about.
4: I live the lad, but
1: I know.
4: Come on, man. You done messed me up.
1: Okay, I'm sorry. I didn't mean to mess you up.
4: Well, I love to be messed up like that, okay?
1: Okay.
4: Okay, now. To your guest. Hello, guest. What's her name again?
1: Dr. Nikita Sellers.
4: Dr. Nikita Sellers. My question is going to be somewhat maybe redundant, but it's true. Okay, just tell persons old. I'm talking about
1: old.
4: Never been sick. Okay. Okay, let me say it like this. Why can't I dismiss myself? a person that never had high blood pressure, never had diabetes, never had any type of sickness. But he is up in age and walking. I mean, cause what is the contributing factor to that? A person didn't become a senior citizen and still healthy. What is the contributing factor to
0: Yes. You're blessed. That's what I would say. Is the contributing factor.
1: If you've never been sick or nothing going on, yeah, you blessed, brother.
0: Very blessed.
4: Well, I mean, that sounds good to me.
1: Okay.
4: But, and now another question I want to ask you. I love applesauce. No salt applesauce.
0: Mm-hmm.
4: Is that a bad thing? Because I mean, I'm addicted to applesauce. Okay, I am. You talking about I snack on applesauce. I love applesauce. I sop applesauce. Okay,
1: and, applesauce is good.
4: And
0: there's a whole lot of things that would be definitely worse than being addicted to applesauce. So
1: Right, exactly. If
0: you're saying that you're old and you've made it this far without having any health conditions, health concerns,
1: yeah.
0: Enjoy your applesauce.
1: That's right. Enjoy your applesauce, Mr. CJ.
0: Right.
4: Look, the pleasure is always yours, Queen. I love you. And to you, young lady, I love you.
0: Thank you.
1: Thank you, Mr. CJ, for pleasure.
4: And I'm blessed
1: today.
4: By the best.
1: That's right. Thank you, Mr. CJ.
4: Okay, love you, Queen. Thank you, too. Thank you too. For taking my call here.
1: You're welcome. Bye-bye.
4: Okay, baby.
1: Bye-bye. I was trying to get Dr. Nakia out here, but let me get this last one.
0: Okay.
1: This too. Good afternoon, Bev and Dr. Sellers. I'm like Lily. I like ice cream. I drink lemon water afterwards. Is this helpful?
0: Mm. How often do you eat the ice cream?
1: I
0: mean,
1: right.
0: lemon water is good. I mean, it gives it a little flavor, you know, adding different things to your water, you know, so it just won't seem like you're just constantly drinking water, no flavor or anything. But I guess it just depends on how much ice cream you're eating, you know.
1: They like this ice cream.
0: I
1: know it's hot, y'all. Yeah, anyway. and the last one from Michelle, Dr. Nikita, she says, what are your thoughts on eating whole wheat or the carb-free tortilla wraps?
0: She said carb-free or the?
1: Uh-huh, or whole wheat.
0: Or carb-free tortilla. Uh-huh. So it just depends. If you have diabetes, then yeah, the carb-free probably would be better. If you want to sometimes eat the wheat ones, that'll be okay as well. It's just learning a balance. And so, but anything that says carb-free or no sugar is going to be better for people who have diabetes. Whole grain or whole wheat products are healthier than like the white breads or white rice. Even like brown rice is a little bit healthier. So if you have the choice, if you have diabetes between a carb-free and the whole wheat, I would say the carb-free for sure.
1: All right. Dr. Nakia Sellers, thank you so much. That address and phone number one more time. She's in West Memphis, y'all. Yeah. What'd you say? Seven
0: minutes from downtown. And so, look, I have patients that live in Tennessee. I have patients that live in Mississippi that have followed me, have new patients. I even have some patients that have called and made appointments from being on the radio station. So I appreciate you, Bev. I thank you so much. And your listeners, you all are wonderful. But that address is 512 Graham, West Memphis, Arkansas, 72301. Our phone number is 870-551-4409. Again, 870-551-4409.
1: And I love my listeners. They're getting all this diabetes education. And what is a good drink for hydration for diabetics?
0: Water.
1: Okay. So, Deborah, you got it. Water. I had to get
0: There is a G2, I believe, like Gatorade, that's sugar-free. So you can drink that as well.
1: So water. You are. Dr. Nakia, so thank you for being here.
0: Thank you.
1: I appreciate you. Good information today. I like these questions.
0: Right.
1: They were good.
0: Great question.
1: Good. We are getting ready to go to the other side of the Bev Johnson Show, right here on WDIA.
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0: Welcome back to the second half of the Bev Johnson Show here on WDIA. Stay tuned. This hour, we're opening up our phone lines just for you to do some open conversation. 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I know what I'm talking about. SUV, whatever you need, a truck. He got you. We're going to do a little open conversation. Before I do that, let me do some WDIA Goodwill announcements today so you can put them on your calendar. So have something to do. So let me begin. They are having a Founders Day celebration. It's Christian Jazz. Beverly, you may love this. Christian Jazz on the Lawn. It's hosted by the Golden United Methodist Church, where their pastor is the Reverend Charles Elliott. Christian Jazz on the Lawn. It is happening on Saturday, August 15th. 5 to 7 p.m. Now, Golden United Methodist Church is located at 4028 Neely Road. It's going to be fun, food, fellowship. It is absolutely free. It's going to be nice. Some Christian jazz on the lawn. Yeah. And featuring the Reverend Oscar Suing, it's an evening of inspiration, praise, and jazz. Absolutely free. You can bring your own chair, bring your lawn chair, bring your blanket, and they'll be selling some hot dogs and desserts and catfish plates and juice. It's their Founder Day celebration at the Golden United Methodist Church, 4028 Neely Road. It's happening Saturday, August 15th. 5 to 7 p.m. It's probably a cool off in that evening. So bring your lawn chair, bring your blanket, and fellowship with the folks over there at Golden United Methodist Church. Their pastor is the Reverend Charles Elliott. Coming up, Union Grove Baptist Church, located at 905 Ayers in North Memphis, is having their Community Service Day on Saturday, August 22nd, from 9 until 1 p.m. Everything is free. They're going to have free clothes, free school supplies, free lunch, free haircuts, bouncer house for the kids, horseback rides. What? 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It is at the Union Grove Baptist Church, 905 Air Street in North Memphis, and their pastor is the Reverend James Snurley. If you need more information, you can call the church at 901-464-0267, 901-464-0267. I'll remind you about that. That's going to be good. Wellness and free food and clothes and lunch and haircuts. 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Union Grove out there in North Memphis. 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That's in Holly Springs, Mississippi. 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Now, if you need more information on this math camp, that's going to be good. 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So you can get more information. August 21st through the 22nd at Russ College. That's going to be good. Russ always has some good stuff. And there will be the March on Washington, August 28th in Washington, D.C. This is being sponsored, y'all, by the National Action Network, Divine Nine. Get on the bus, they're saying. Sororities and fraternities, they're asking you all to go up there, get on the bus for the freedom movement. And I'm going to give you information where you can get more information about getting on the bus. The bus will depart Memphis August 27th. Arrive D.C., 7 a.m., August 28th. And if you need more information, 708-717-3404. 708-717-3404. That is sponsored by the National Action Network. They will have a march on Washington, August 28th in Washington, D.C. So if you need more information, get on the bus from Memphis right on up there. Whether you're retirees, community organizations, college students, churches, Divine Nine, all y'all. So get the information and from me. And I can always email you the information. I will email you the information. Oh, yeah. All right. So that's just a few of our WDIA good will announcements. I am getting ready to go to our phone lines and let it get it off your heart, your mind, your chest. Good afternoon, caller. How are you?
1: I am great, baby face. How are you doing?
0: Fabulous today, bird legs.
1: Bird legs trying to stay cool, so I keep the blinds closed and lay low in the house.
0: I know that's right, sister. I know that's right.
1: Yes, yes. Baby face, I'm calling because just the other day, the conversation came up about, you know, if you become ill or whatever, don't be taking no photos and posting it online and all that.
0: Right.
1: I agree with that. I agree with that wholeheartedly. My two daughters know not to do that, not to even take photos. And it's my granddaughter know as well. Don't be taking no photos of me for no likes and posting out there, because many, many years ago, I had a boyfriend that I really, really loved back in 1974. And he passed away a few years ago.
0: Mm-hmm.
1: And one of his family members took a picture of him lying up in the hospital, deceased. Mm. And to this day, I can still see, I don't view, period.
0: Right.
1: And I still see that sometimes, and I don't like that. You
0: right.
1: know, don't be posting all up, you know what I'm saying, for no goddamn life.
0: Right.
1: So, sister, yeah, that's ridiculous, but a lot of people do it.
0: They do it, Burleigh, and I don't like it, and I'm like you. I told my nieces, do not do that. Do not be posting me in the hospital. It's nothing like that.
1: Nowhere. Don't be doing that, period. And, you know, and I totally agree with you 100%. Babyface, I love you. It's always a pleasure talking with you. And I will see you when I see you, girl.
0: I see you when I see you. Stay cool, sister.
1: All right, you too, baby face. Thanks a lot, babe.
0: Oh, you're welcome. Bye-bye. WDIA. Hi, caller.
2: What's up, Bill Jones?
0: Hey, Clyde.
2: So, Bill Jones, everybody want to put something on that internet. And
0: what
2: I don't
0: mean,
2: like
0: what
2: it.
0: What do you mean?
2: Don't
0: what
2: like
0: you mean? Do you
2: and
0: put it on?
2: Everything out there. I mean, if you pass out and fall out,
0: right.
2: Isn't trying to help you.
0: Right.
2: They want to video you on the ground.
0: Right.
2: I mean, I think people just don't win internet crazy. They want to be the first to post something.
0: Yeah.
2: And you laying on the ground, if it be a car wreck, they're trying to pull you out the car.
0: Right.
2: They want to video it. And I don't like that right there.
0: And what is this, Clyde? Like what you know, the shooting they had, what was it, last week? What was, somebody was videoed and then they got shot.
2: Yeah. Yeah.
0: Oh,
2: yeah.
0: My Lord.
2: I mean, and people, when they used to have them takeovers, people be out there videoing their thing, and they don't got hit by a car, too.
0: Right.
2: So, I mean, I don't put my picture out there on nothing. And, so, Bill Jones, I just had to tell you this right here.
0: What?
2: Your boy Carl called me. He called me. I said, Carl, what you want that? He said, man, what can I do to be like you, Jackson, Black conservative, Denver? He said, man, I think I want to become a Donald Trump supporter. Mm. So we're going to take him to our class, because you got to join us, you got to take a class.
0: You got to take a class, huh?
2: You got to take a class.
0: So so what you going to learn in the class, Clyde?
2: You're going to learn everything about the Republican Party. Gonna learn everything about the Bill Jones. So I just want you to know, I think Carl in a jump ship.
0: Carl in a jump ship. You too, Clyde.
2: Yes,
0: all right.
2: All right.
0: When Carl called me, Clyde, now you know I'm going to ask Carl, has he jumped ship? Has he called you? I will do. Clyde. WDIA. Hi, caller.
3: What to do, Bill?
0: Hey, little daddy, how are you?
3: Bill, that clown just showed a regular lie. Don't believe nothing that clown said.
0: Clyde,
3: I'll tell you what.
0: What?
3: I got some breaking news too, Bill.
0: Okay.
3: Larry Curly Moore, all them stupid handkerchief Negroes, they whine about this retardo that stole the vote from this woman. Bobby Lyons. They stupid. They just like Larry Curly Moe. I turned the video down when they come on the air. I didn't turn it down then because I was calling you, Bill.
0: Uh-huh.
3: My thing is this, Bill.
0: What?
3: I had a breaking news show, Bill. Breaking news show. I got to put this tank in the sinkhole. Bill,
0: what?
3: A couple days ago, y'all made me change my mind about voting, first of all. Bill, I had went down to the Westwood Community Center in the area where I live.
0: Mm-hmm.
3: And I've been living here all my life. This stank half-breed goon that's worked, she a helper there. Bill, she gave me the blues or whatnot.
0: Mm-hmm.
3: And I told her, some of my fans worked there. They was helping out.
0: Uh-huh.
3: And I told them, I'm going to roast the hell out this woman because this is bad, Bill. I ain't deserve that kind of treatment. Mm-hmm. Bill, I'm going down there to boat to do me, get on out of there.
0: Mm-hmm.
3: But this attitude half-breed female gave me a problem down there as soon as I come in trying to sign up the boat. I don't understand. I don't.
0: So were you able to vote?
3: I got a new location. How in the hell? Little dad got a new location. I've been voting right here all my life. That's what the problem came in.
0: Okay.
3: Then she told me, sit down for a minute and sign your name on a piece of paper with yada, yada, yada, whatever. I'm trying to be nice, Bill.
0: Okay.
3: But, it's going.
0: But the bottom line, were you able to vote?
3: She was harassing me. day one when I was when I went down there at Westwood Community. Now remember, Bill, I told you after voting down there at Westwood and Chickasaw school forever. But the goons gonna tell me you gotta go to a different location. Guess what though, Bill? It's
0: what?
3: A good thing about it though.
0: What?
3: I can tell you the good thing. Hello?
0: Okay, I'm listening to you.
3: Yeah, I can tell you the good thing. You know, this congresswoman, white lady, she heard what was going on.
0: Uh-huh.
3: And she ain't said nothing negative about the government. But the thing is, the lady here offered me a ride. She's a sweet baby, young lady.
0: Uh-huh.
3: And I voted for her because she's Democrat. Her name, Terry. I told her I was going to give her a shout out on your show.
0: Okay.
3: And that's what I'm doing now. She was so nice enough, Bill, for the key piece.
0: Mm-hmm.
3: The lady didn't have to do what she did. She took me down there to my mama's church.
0: Okay.
3: It's on Weaver Road. It's in on top of, on the right hand, hill, right.
0: Uh-huh.
3: And Bill, everybody, a lot of fans of mine was in there. They told me, your dad, we going to vote right here. You can't walk out of here without voting. And they sent me, I ain't had that problem. Down at my, I think it's called my pew.
0: Uh-huh.
3: Anyway, that's my mama too.
0: Uh-huh.
3: And I had the problem down at the Westwood Community Center. Let me say this, Bill, I'm going to get my shout out.
0: Okay.
3: I'm going to put this thing in my little dad's sinkhole, because sympathy don't know that nobody deserves to be treated, especially when you're trying to vote. And that's what it is. I told her, she was stalking me too, Bill. I was going home, walking and going to the house.
0: Mm-hmm.
3: She every minute me, every step followed me behind my back, every move. And I cussed her out. I went in on her. I thought, you need to get your ass around me.
0: Okay.
3: Because the fact, I don't know who you think you are. I just told her, point blank, you need to get your... I went in, Bill.
0: Okay, But anyway, you were able to vote.
3: This ain't what it is. You can't be walking behind me.
0: Okay.
3: And I'm walking out the door. And this would be like this. And I kind of cussed her out a little bit. But I told her, I'm a bust your ass out on WBIA. That's what I'm doing now.
0: Okay.
3: She ain't looked at a single forever. And she don't need to be running no, doing nobody pole for.
0: Okay. All right.
3: And Bill, I'm going to leave that alone.
0: Yeah. So get your shout out.
3: Bill, I want to get that shout out on. I ain't did that in a minute.
0: Okay.
3: Bill, I'm going all the way up here. Give my mom a shout out. I miss my mama every day, every night. I know I can't see her no more till I go all the way up. Bill, I want to give your mama a shout out because you love your mama like I do. And you said she's my partner.
0: Mm-hmm.
3: So she all the way up in heaven with my mama. But they probably met and kicking the boat bowls together.
0: Right.
3: Bill, I want to give a world famous Cali a shout out. Miss Cali, I talked to him. Off the airway, I hear his tail phone number, all that.
0: Mm-hmm.
3: Bill, he was a good guy.
0: Okay.
3: And I miss him. And also, I want to give all the people that work with John Jones some shouts out this morning. They the city, I think he said the city of Memphis, whatever.
0: Right.
3: John Jones is going to be my vice president. And I want to give... my newest member that I've met at a little crew down at your spot, the rocket ship, her name, AJ.
0: Mm-hmm.
3: Man, she's so tight and right and fine. I got a big old crush on her.
0: Mm-hmm.
3: You need to get with a player like Miss Dad, because this is what it's going to be. Bill, this is.
0: Okay.
3: It is what it is.
0: Uh-huh.
3: It ain't what it ain't.
0: Uh-huh.
3: You Jolly Green Giant, Miss Willip Daddy, I'ma size your ass up and I'ma push you dead in that sinkhole like I did Lab and Curly Mo, them handkerchief Negroes. Have a good day, Bill.
0: You too, little daddy. Thank you, little daddy. WDIA. Hi, caller.
4: Babe Johnson.
0: Yes, sir, Woodson.
4: Babe. This is for those black Trump reporters, Clyde and all them.
0: Uh-huh.
4: If you was with him he would leave y'all in a dangerous situation to get killed just to sneak away to save his own life. You see that, Ben?
0: Uh-huh.
4: He done left all his staff, Caroline 11, everybody else on the Air Force One, to get killed.
0: Ain't that
4: but he stuck away and got on.
0: Ain't that right.
4: This is the kind of person y'all worship in Clyde. He would let you die just so he could live. And they said the threat was credible, but the CIA and everybody said that came from Israel, and they've learned not to trust Israel's threats.
0: Uh-huh.
4: So it may not have been credible.
0: Uh-huh.
4: But this person that left the staff, I think Secretary of State and everybody, and the PX said, on the plane to die. He didn't got in some old catering truck to get away.
0: Right, got in the catering truck, got in stuff. What kind of man is this?
4: And there's a big video online showing him in a truck, and the truck turned all over and everything. He got food all over. But this amoral, unhuman, narcissistic person, they're already looting the country of everything they can get, making billions of dollars, tearing up the White House. I saw a picture of the White House grounds today, and a picture when Obama was in there. It was all green and nice, and
0: right.
4: Dirt and everything. It looked like the old trailer park.
0: Yes.
4: This person's gotten serious men killed, keep lying about Iran's defeated. Iran just put out something today, said, hey, we've been preparing for war for 30 years.
0: Right.
4: Come on, Americans.
0: Exactly. That's what I said. We said that last week with Dr. Harper. The Iranians said, we got something for y'all. Come on. Come on with it.
4: Meanwhile, on the home front, farmers still losing their farms, still committing suicide.
0: Yeah.
4: Folks still losing their job. Gas still high.
0: Right.
4: And these states are trying to do something to interfere with the upcoming elections.
0: Mm-hmm.
4: So all this evil stuff going on, but you black Trump supporters, he would definitely let y'all die so he can get away in some food truck.
0: Right.
4: While you riding around in the presidential canopy.
0: Right.
4: At the end of the movie, there's a movie called Civil War.
0: Mm-hmm.
4: At the end of that movie, there's a scene just like that where, you know, this president, he's been in office. It's like he's a Trump-like president. He's been in office like 16 years. He never left. And then the other government finally got up and they go in to assault the White House.

0: He does not. He does not know how to get us out.
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0: I want to thank you, callers. I want to thank you, listeners, for joining us this day on The Bev Johnson Show. We really do appreciate you. So until tomorrow, please be safe. Keep a cool head, y'all, and don't let anyone steal your joy. Until tomorrow, I'm Bev Johnson, and y'all keep the faith.

0: or 1070 WDIA, I'm R&B historian Tyrone Dubois with a moment in music history. We're at number three of the top five R&B songs from the year of 1974 that crossed over to the pop charts, and the first single in the career of George McRae, called Rock Your Baby, reached number one on the R&B charts, only to cross over to the pop charts to become the number one song in America the week ending July 13th, 1974, for 2 weeks, moving another song called Rock the Boat by the Hughes Corporation out of the way. It was the 11th biggest song of the year on the pop charts, with McRae spending 5 weeks in the top 10. Ironically, this was the highest ranking song of the year that did not reach gold selling status. 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I'm R&B historian Tyrone Dubois for the Heart and Soul of Memphis 1070 WDIA.
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0: I'd just like to say, ladies, how you feel tonight? 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

0: 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We're at number 3 of the top 5 R&B songs from the year of 1974 that crossed over to the pop charts, and the first single in the career of George McRae, called Rock Your Baby, reached number 1 on the 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out of the way. It was the 11th biggest song of the year on the pop charts, with McRae spending 5 weeks in the top 10. Ironically, this was the highest ranking song of the year that did not reach gold selling status. 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I'm R&B historian Tyrone Dubois for the Heart and Soul of Memphis 1070 WDIA.
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70 WDIA, the heart and soul of Memphis. Happy Thursday. Friday Eve, we up in here. Y'all know we got some talking to do today, and we got a lot of things to talk about. Mm-hmm, we do. All right, I went to see the play, Speak Salvation Speak. I actually went to the dress rehearsal, and I will tell you about it. I met Mr. Harry Lennox and everything. I'll tell you about that coming up, so y'all stick around, okay? And we got a lot of other things coming up. Wine on the River is headed our way. I've got tickets to Hattie Lou Theater, so you can see Speak Salvation Speak. And we'll talk about some other things. 3:50, I've got your tea. 4 o'clock, we'll get into some stormy conversations. Big shout out to Miss Judy Kent. How you doing, Miss Judy? All right, let's get into it. Shout out to my Mary in Milwaukee, my Mary in Texas, Miss Mary Shelby, Miss Delvira and Ava, Carolyn, my BFF, Sharon Humphreys, West Memphis, Pat from Calumet Park, Illinois, Miss Fanny Birdlegs, Nurse Beverly, Coach Cox, D. Moore, Miss Lucille Catron, Miss Cassandra, Miss Anita, her daughter, Chandra. Hey, y'all. Young August, Young Crystal, E-Man, Chopper, all y'all that tap in on that app. Shout out to Ryan, all the truck drivers, Prince Charles, Freddie, Chandra Glasper, Miss Anita from Temple, Texas, Stephen, Miss Freddie, Miss Jewel, Golden Girl, Stephen Angela, Sydney, Mr. Martin, Mary from Jamaica, Queens, New York, Tucy in Horn Lake, Mississippi, Ken from Mommy, Ohio, Sue Dotson, Marilyn Monroe, Miss My Nester, Miss Mary and Archie and Curtis in California, Paula Williams, Holland Father, Mary Ann Davis, Tia Eason, Miss Ann Jarvis, Miss Norma, Miss Rolene Jones, Kenny D, Miss Marshall. All right, y'all, let's get to it. Playing the best songs in the world. We're 10.

to remember. Tina Marie's on the way, and on the way, I'll tell you about those tickets I got for you at Hattie Lou Theater. 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I'm Stormy on 1070 WDIA. 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

0: and the best songs in the world. We're 1070 WDIA, the heart and soul of Memphis. Hey, everybody, listen, on the way, I've got some great music for you. I want you to make sure that you stick around. I got Harold Melvin and the Blue Notes. Got some Tyrone Davis coming up for you. Aretha Franklin, Toni Braxton. All right, y'all, we're 1070 WDIA, Stormy T Experience, live and on your radio. And last night, I went to see the dress rehearsal. Thank you to Ekindayo Bendele, the writer of the play. It's his play, y'all. So Ekindayo invited me down to see Speak Salvation Speak with Mr. Harry Lennox. Uh-huh. I posted a picture on our social media. Our girl, Gail Jones Carson, you know she sits in sometimes on this radio. She went with me last night, and a time was had. We got to meet Mr. Lennox and just, you know, talk to the young people and some of the folks that were in the play and see some people that we knew. It was nice. It was really, really nice. Ekindayo, I'm so proud of you. Such a great job. And Mr. Lennox, y'all, he is so good in this play. His acting is just incredible. I mean, and the actors on stage with him for Speak Salvation Speak, oh, just so good. So you guys, here's what you got to do. You got to make sure you're listening, because I've got your tickets to Speak Salvation Speak. Starring Broadway and movie star Harry Lennox. And you know the compelling story. It explores family, faith, and identity. 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
0: 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Memphis.

and the Blue Notes, If You Don't Know Me By Now. Hey, everybody, listen, I got Aretha Franklin on the way. What in the world? Why would Chris Brown tell Lionel Richie that? Well, I'm going to let you hear all of that on the way. Y'all stick around. Oh, my goodness. We're 1070 WDIA, and we're going to have your tickets to the 23rd Annual Tri-State Blues Festival, y'all. It's Saturday, October 17th at the Lander Center. King George, Tucker, Mike Clark Jr., Cecily Wilborn, Glenn Jones, Westlove, and EJ Jones, hosted by Henry Welch. It's all part of the Blues Is All Right tour, and it's presented by Heritage Entertainment. 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

and who? All right, y'all, stick around because on the way I got your tea. What exactly did Lionel Richie say? I'm going to let you hear what he said that made Chris Brown say, "Dang, Unc, we love you, Pawpaw." What did Lionel Richie say? I got it coming up in that tea. Make sure you stick around. We're

motivation and rejuvenation. That's what music does to you. Man, ain't nobody jamming like the heart and soul of Memphis. We are AM 1070 WDI.

0: 770 WDIA, the heart and soul of Memphis. All right, y'all stick around because on the way, Stormy Conversations coming at you. Oh, we got some things to talk about. We're going to catch up on what's going on with Damon. Lord. All right, y'all, let's get into this tea. Now, on the way, when you get into the conversations, you can tap that app. You can email me, stormyt@mywdia.com, or you can call 901-535-9342, 800-503-9342, 833-535-9342. Those are the numbers to get at me. All right, let's get into it. Y'all, it's coming, in case you did not know, the movie, How Did I Get Married? And in case you didn't know, it's going to be on Netflix. Congratulations to Tyler Perry, because Tyler Perry's got all the movies, doesn't he?
1: Thank you for coming to Italy for the wedding. It's great to have our longest best friends here. But you know we don't get together like we used to.
2: What you keep looking at? I think it's the hair.
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5: I was worried about my marriage, too.
0: September 9th. Netflix, y'all. Sounds like it's going to be a good one. Okay. Did y'all see or hear about it? Janet Jackson was doing an interview, and she stopped them folks and told them this.
6: And I don't mean to be rude, but I have to be honest with you. Please stop asking me questions.
0: What?
6: And I don't mean that because I've never thought that I was a good interview. I really don't like speaking, so I'd rather stay quiet and listen to other people talk.
0: So she basically told them during the interview, please stop asking me questions. Can I go now? What? Okay, Janet. Miss Jackson, if you nasty. Cardi B. Oh, my goodness. Was she kidding? Or is Cardi B telling the truth?

0: caught. Like, if it wasn't for you guys, I probably wouldn't be the freshest in school, because I was the freshest. I was still in all podcasts. And then look at God. Look at God.
1: Full circle
0: moment.
2: Yeah, people are saying she probably shouldn't have said that, and an Old Navy is probably upset that they, well, anyway. Did you hear Lionel Richie in concert talking about Usher and Chris Brown?
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3: 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Commodores, the Earthman and Bound. 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
2: Woo! Oh, Lionel Richie and Chris Brown responded and said, "Dang, Unc, we love you, Paw Paw."

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5: Good afternoon. We have a wreck on westbound Highway 385 at the 240 split. We're also working Poplar at East Parkway. We have the roadway shut down due to an earlier crash on southbound 55 between South Parkway and 3rd Street. Also, South 3rd Street over Interstate 55 is shut down due to that very same accident. With traffic, I'm Heather York.
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What is really going on? Hey, everybody. I'm Stormy with you on 1070 WDIA, the heart and soul of Memphis. It is Thursday, August the 13th. Shout out to anybody who's celebrating a birthday on today. Uh-huh. If you are celebrating a birthday or anniversary or something like that, happy anniversary, happy birthday, all that good stuff to Y-O-U. Welcome on in. Come on in here. Thank y'all for joining me today. Appreciate you for stopping on by. So I was looking at the news. First off, let me tell you what today is. I told y'all yesterday it was International Left-Handers Day. It's actually today. I was a day ahead. How did I do that? Yesterday was actually some other things, but today is actually Filet Mignon Day and Left-Handers Day. I don't know how I did it. I don't know how I did that, but I did. Anyway, but we on track now. We are on track now. Did y'all see the story? The girlfriend of the man, this is a Memphis story. So the girlfriend of the man who confessed to a deadly shooting in Binghamton has been charged with murder. Okay. Katira Johnson, she's been charged with first degree murder and some other charges. But according to an affidavit, officers arrived at the scene of a shooting on Faxon Avenue and Harrell Street just before 9 p.m.

0: on August 4th. Once there, they found or saw Deldridge, and I believe his name is further up. I'm just seeing it right now. Evan Deldridge. They found him inside of his Cadillac with multiple gunshot wounds. He was pronounced dead at the scene. Now, court documents show that surveillance footage of that shooting showed a man pull up behind Deldridge's Cadillac in a black Nissan Versa, blocking Deldridge in the driveway. The Versa's driver then got out of the car, at which point Deldridge tried to back the Cadillac out anyway, hitting the front of the Versa, according to court records. This is when the Versa's driver fired several shots into the Cadillac, striking Deldridge. Our prayers definitely go out to that man. There was somebody in the car with the person who was shooting, the girlfriend. Mm-hmm. An affidavit shows at that point the woman can be seen in the surveillance video getting out of the passenger side of that Versa and screaming. The video also showed both the driver and the woman going through the Cadillac before getting back in the Versa and driving off. First off, is a sad story. And it makes me wonder, was she with him knowing that that would happen? And I guess it doesn't even matter because now she's got a first degree murder charge too. But I guess it made me think when I heard about that story, it made me think about that mother. Did y'all see the story of the black mother that drove her son somewhere to, anyway, the mama's been charged too. I want to get the story right. He was robbing somebody or something like that. The homicide suspect's mom helps police identify. And that's not the story. Y'all know the story I'm talking about. If you do, hit me up. Because in this situation, it was a well-known mother in her community who drove her son basically, I think, to commit a crime. I think they got it on video. So she's charged too. And I guess I'm saying that to say this, maybe be careful who you're riding with and what their intentions are. You know what I'm saying? Because sometimes you don't know what people's intentions are when you're going somewhere with them. Just be careful who you in the car with. Because if something goes down with them, it's going to go down with you too. You know what I'm saying? Don't try to be no getaway driver for people that you know doing something they ain't got no business. Don't do it. Don't do it. Just don't. Don't do it. Memphis Grizzlies getting ready to, they've already dropped their season for this year. No Ja Morant. I don't know about y'all, but I'm a little sad about that. I'm happy that he's off doing, you know, being happy because he looks real happy. He went and bought himself a $250,000 grill, diamonds. You know Prince's song, Diamond and Pearls? He don't have no pearls and he got diamonds. Gone, John. He was showing it off too. The thing is pretty. I'm going to tell you, I'm a little sad, but I'm still rooting for the Grizzlies. And I'm bothered, too, that the Grizzlies are going to be playing some games in Nashville. Come on now. Because they probably want to take them. They want to take them from us, y'all. They want to take them. But anyway, they got the schedule up and going. So it looks like October 5th, the opponent will be Atlanta, the Hawks. Are they the Hawks? I think they are. Are they the Hawks? No, that might not be. I think, well... Well, anyway, Atlanta on October 5th. That's who they playing. This is the preseason, though. And then October 7th, they'll be playing Orlando. So they're going to Atlanta for the first one. And then they'll go to Chicago, Charlotte, you know. And some of these games, like I said, will be played in Nashville. I want to know what the Collierville fire chief did. Why come they won't let us know what he did? Why is it so secret? Y'all heard about it. Collierville Board of Aldermen, they're set to discuss the employment of the fire chief at a special called meeting on tomorrow. So word is, y'all, Fire Chief John Selberg has been placed on administrative leave with pay. That's what town officials confirmed. The reason behind all of this hasn't been disclosed. But why? Because we want to know. And so, should the citizens of Collierville, I'm asking for a friend, should the citizens of Collierville know why the chief is being, why he's off work, paid leave? What in the world? Child, I don't know. Anyway, I thought that was interesting. I do think it's interesting. Shout out to Mikhail Lowry, because Mikhail Lowry, from what I understand, he sent some letters out to people that are appointed with Shelby County government and told them that they are going to have to reapply for their jobs. And he's also done something else. He has a whole team that he's gotten together that he's going to be working with. He's expected to officially release his county plans on October the 12th. Additional details, he's got a transition team, Daryl Cobbins, Paul Morris, Meg Thomas Crosby, Anthony Tate, Beverly Robertson, Edward L. Stanton III. I think he's got some good people on his transition team, and excited for him. Will he keep Mayor Harris's people? We don't know. We don't know. Jennifer emailed about something that she was dealing with in the store, y'all. She said she's been going around town to different places. And this particular day, she was out at two major stores. And she was asking the question, why are people on their phones in the stores? And they got the people on speakerphone so everybody can hear their conversation. She said one person, she was at a store, and one person, a female, she was all on her phone, loud. Everybody could hear what she was talking about. And the person she was on the phone with was cussing and everything, and everybody heard every word. And then second store she said she went to was an older lady in there talking on the phone, speakerphone. And she said, I know exactly what they're having for dinner, and that her niece's boyfriend should be getting out of jail soon. Oh, and by the way, no one in the family likes him. I found that out too. She said she was so disgusted with people in public spaces being on the phone. Her question is, am I wrong? Is it okay to go in, I guess, any place like that and people, do you think people, I guess, should have a little bit more class about themselves when they're in these public places and, you know, doing whatever they're doing on the phone? And have you ever done it? Jennifer, I hate to tell you, girl, but I've done it before. But I do try to respect people, and I do try to, you know, try to soften my voice when I know I'm a little bit too loud. But we're all guilty. I think when you get a certain age and you're on the phone, you're trying to hear the best way you can. You can wait. You can wait and have that phone call or that conversation after you get out of a store. But I'm going to tell you, people are just not going to do it. I don't think they're going to do it. I'm curious what y'all think about it. Tell me what you think about it. The University of Michigan did something I thought was interesting. They announced that they're getting ready to, they're doing like a grade covering pilot program for first year students for their first semester. Okay. Sound like when I was in grade school, when I was in elementary school. You know how when you were in elementary school, they do satisfactory, excellent. And what else do they do? It's another word that they do when you were in grade school. This is similar. It's going to be for first semester freshmen. This is what they're going to do. They're not giving them a grade. Because y'all know the grading system has changed, right? You know an 84 is now an A. A minus, but it's an A. When we were growing up, it was 90 and above. Not no, what? Anyway, so they're doing pass or no credit. So if you don't pass, I guess, they're going to cover up your grade. They're just going to say no credit. You're not going to give you no credit. I'm curious what y'all think about this. I think it's interesting. I think it's... I kind of feel like it's dumbing down America, and that why do we have to do that? Because why does everybody feel like they got to change things just to make everybody happy? Is it because y'all, tell me, is it because y'all think people can't handle the truth no more? People having a hard time with the truth? Because now you're going to put pass or no credit? I don't know about it, but yeah. I got a question for you. And this one I saw on social media, and I'm curious what y'all think about it. Somebody anonymously posted it on social media. School started yesterday, and my baby went to school without her hair done, and her mom is a hairstylist. She was too worried about making money doing everybody's hair, and my baby went to school with a ponytail. I picked her up yesterday, and my wife did her hair for me. I dropped her off, and her mom called me going off, saying, "Why you let her touch her hair? Who cares who did it or did her hair? It got done. Now we're fussing and cussing because my wife, her stepmom, did her hair. It looked real nice, and she loved it. Why do women get mad when someone else does their child's hair? My daughter is 9. My wife has been in her life for 8 years. What's the problem?" You can jump in on that one if you want to. Let me go to the phones real quick. WDIA, hello. Hello. Carla, you there? Hello.
1: Hello.
0: I'll come back to whatever that is. All right. If y'all want to get in on the conversation, you're welcome to. I see Miss Anita, she sent me an email. I'll get to that on the way. Let's get into a few jams, and then we'll get back into conversation. We're 1070 WDIA, the heart and soul of Memphis.

0: Alexander O'Neal, baby.
1: That man, no, he can sing. If you were here tonight.
0: All right, y'all, we're 1070 WDIA, the heart and soul of Memphis. And just FYI, I got the chance to see it. I got a chance to see it, y'all. The play last night, Speak Salvation, Speak with Harry Lennox. Took a picture with him, did a video, and I hadn't posted the video yet, but what a nice man. What a nice man, and what a great actor. Shout out to Ekindayo Obendele. Come on here. Yeah. I got those tickets. I'm going to give those away so you can go to the play and see it yourself as well. Okay. Now, let me read some emails. Tracy says, Jennifer, I totally agree with Jennifer. It's tacky and inappropriate. We don't want to hear your conversation. I don't do it because I value my privacy. I actually hate talking on the phone in public places unless it's an emergency. If that's the case, I go somewhere where I can be in a private conversation. I'm with that. I'm with that. Memphis man said loud, irritating, loud, no class, no respect, no courtesy, no good, loud. Black people, nobody wants to hear your conversations. That's white people too. Black people ain't the only want people to do that. We're not the only ones. White people do that stuff too. It is, it's disturbing. And when you know that you're doing something like that, the polite thing to do is excuse yourself. But Jennifer, girl, it happens. Let me see. Tracy said, stepmom doing the hair. People can be so petty and immature. There is nothing wrong with the stepmother doing the child's hair. If it was neat and appropriate, then what's the problem? Just silly. Ms. Anita said, the story about the shooting in the driveway, that's why you have to be careful who you think your friends are. Friends, when riding in cars, never know some people's intention, especially if they didn't like you anyway. They set you up. Be careful. I kid you not. You be careful when you are riding with people. You never know. You never know what people's intentions are when it comes to stuff like that. You don't. So just be careful. Especially if you don't know them that well. Be careful. Let me go to the phones real quick. WDIA, hello.
2: What's up, Storm?
0: I can't call it Clyde. What's going on?
2: Oh, you know what irks me?
0: What?
2: It's when people pull up in their car, they talking on their speakerphone, they got the radio turned up so loud, everybody outside the car can hear the conversation.
0: Yes.
2: And then you got the people walking through the store on speakerphone. Mm-hmm. Everybody hearing your conversation.
0: That's what Jennifer said. That's what Jennifer said.
2: Yeah, I want to hear that. And then when it come down to the little girl going to school with her nephew. Mm-hmm. Now that's a pillar for mama when you put money before your daughter. I don't see nothing wrong with his wife, mm-hmm. which is her stepmom, mm-hmm. doing her hair.
0: Yeah,
2: at least she showed how much she cared, because her mama showed and showed how much she cared. Mm-hmm. And I don't know what they're doing about these kids. They had a thing where no one left behind. Mm-hmm. Somebody got to be left behind if they ain't learning nothing. Take mm-hmm. care, Storm.
0: All right, Clyde. WDIA. Hello.
3: I agree with that, what Clyde said. Somebody got to be left behind if they ain't learning nothing. So what they're doing now, and I know someone going to say black conservative, how you know. But what they're doing now, they're saying that black kids in the lower income neighborhoods, that they can't keep up with, with the white kids or the Asian kids. So they have to lower the grade. Like, for example, a zero would be 50. If we make 50% on the score, let's say if they flunk a test or flunk a test or whatever they're doing, they work, and they don't give them a zero, like we would say in school, a flag, an F, they get 50%, even though they got zero. Well, that's problematic, because now that's going, in my opinion, that's going to be a disadvantage to them when they get in college or in high school and trying to compete with other nationality individuals. So I think that it's just dumbing down, you know, the grade, I mean, lowering the grade system and just kind of just simply saying that, you know, kids in the inner city neighborhoods, simply because they lack funding or may lack resources or they may not have advanced coursework like they do at other private schools, saying that, you know, they can't compete. So they got to lower the score so they can pass, which should outrage every intelligent black person. So you're saying that my child is not as intelligent as a little white child or an Asian child or the Japanese child, that you got to dumb it down so they can be able to pass?
0: I hear what you're saying, black conservative, but I don't think it's a black thing. I think it's what's happening in America as a whole. University of Michigan, I don't think that's an HBCU. Do y'all, is it? Somebody correct me if I'm wrong. I think it's what's happening, not just in the black community, because you, it sounds like to me, you trying to make it a black and white thing. You're not doing that, are you? That's not what you're doing, are you?
3: No, look,
0: I'm just wondering what you're trying to do. I think it's not just, it's America. It's people. Y'all, let me tell you something. They're already saying that the scores, test scores in America are not as good as they are in other parts of the world. And that's with white kids, too. All of them. You hear? All of them. Got to do better. Bring them scores back up. Make these kids compete like we did when we was kids. Come on here. Let me go to the app.
4: Hey, Stormy.
0: Hey there.
4: I worked in a department store for years, and people come in there with their speaker phones on. I can understand if you're old, but if you're young and you got the speaker phone on, you're cursing, they're cursing, and y'all talking about everybody's business, turn it off and do what you got to do and talk to them late. It's a big distraction. Have a good evening, everybody. Love you, Stormy.
0: Love you too, Miss Cassandra. Yeah, I'm with that, Miss Cassandra. Why is it that we do things like that? People do things like that. That they're so disruptive and they get, I'm not finna put you on speakerphone. Not while I'm in, I'll be talking about too much classified information. I be getting too much tea around here. I can't be letting everybody hear it. Cause then somebody will have it, talk about it on the other radio stations or they'll be on social media talking. Nah. I do be getting classified information though. But anyway, no, you don't want everybody to know all that stuff. I think Jennifer, you may have helped us with something. You may be helping us all. And I'll tell you with what you're helping us with on the way. Y'all stick around. We're going to come back and talk some more. I'm going to read these emails. You can call if you want to. 901-535-9342. 800-503-9342. 833-535-9342. We'll be back in a moment.
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0: Hold on, Rick. 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Hold on. I'm going to run you back in a second. You just hold your horses, okay? Stay with me now. Stay with me. You know, I was telling y'all about the young girl that was arrested. Her, I guess, boyfriend, because they're saying she was the girlfriend. This is the Memphis story. They say the young girl, she's been arrested too. Same charge. He's got a charge of first-degree murder. She's got the same. She was with him when he committed a crime. And he shot the man in the Cadillac. And I guess it was an attempted robbery or a robbery. And so, at any rate, they arrested him, but they arrested her too. Yeah. They coming. What you gonna do when they come for you? If you in a situation like that, they coming for you. And I was telling y'all about the mother. Mount Vernon, this happened in New York. Mount Vernon, Deputy Commissioner of Public Safety, she was arrested for allegedly being the getaway driver for her son. A sister. Her son, who was accused of shooting a rival gang member earlier this summer. Jennifer Lackard, 49 years old, her son, 20, was arrested. His name is Chase. At their home in on Bunton Avenue. This past Tuesday morning. I saw that story. Well, not this past Tuesday. I think it was last week. But I saw that story and I was like, you got to be kidding me. I think they have video of it. You just can't be doing. All right. Let's see. Got an email here from Tracy. Hey, girl. Today's topic. I don't care about people talking on their phone while in a store, but I don't like when they're on their speakerphone talking loud and be all in your ear while in line. It happens all the time, though. I dislike when people have me on speakerphone while they're around others. I'll hang up quick. Mm-hmm. I feel like a lot of women don't like others doing their daughter's hair because too many people doing their hair will break it out and damage it. Have a great evening. Thank you, TT. I'm with you on that. I'm kind of torn on this one. I'm to be honest with you, I'm torn. Because if I'm a hairstylist, and I, at least if the child's hair is in a ponytail, see, what might look bad to you might be a protective style. Because a lot of mothers, especially if she's a hairstylist, she probably is concerned about what she's putting in the child's hair. Now, I don't know why she didn't do that child hair before she went to school. I don't know. But it sounds like she did do it, but you... Okay, I'll save my comments for later. Y'all comment, tell me what y'all think. Anyway, back in the day, Miss Anita said the grades were excellent, satisfactory, and needs improvement. Come on, Miss Anita, thank you. Let me see. Mr. DJ says it's all about that other woman doing her child's hair. Let me go to the phones real quick. WDIA, hello.
1: Darling.
0: Hi there, Miss Pat. How are you?
1: I am wonderful. Good to hear your voice,
0: Stormy.
1: Oh,
0: good to hear yours.
1: Thank you, thank you.
0: You're
1: thank
0: very welcome.
1: Hey, Stormy.
0: Yes, ma'am.
1: You know what? If I was a hairstylist, I would make sure my baby's hair would look good all the time.
0: Mm-hmm.
1: You know? Mm-hmm. I would do that, mm-hmm. for real. Because, you know, my mama, she had a real job when we were coming up. And she worked midnight.
0: Mm-hmm.
1: So she would do our hair and put a little scarf on it, you know, for the next day so we'd be straight for school, right?
0: Mm-hmm.
1: So, I mean, you know, you do what you got to do. And with the phone situation, it's funny you should say that because I was in the grocery store the other day. And this chick, she was really, really loud on her speakerphone, right?
0: Mm-hmm.
1: And so I walked in and I said, oh, okay. And she said, oh, no. I said, oh, I thought you were talking to me. She said, oh, no, I'm on my phone. So I was like, oh. I know she wasn't talking to me, but she was so loud. You know, I had to, like, play it off. It's like, why are you so loud on this phone? Don't nobody want to hear your conversation. But anyway.
0: You just joined in to try to teach her a lesson.
1: Right. You know, she's just talking and talking. And I was like, oh. And she said, oh, no, I'm on the phone. I was like, oh, I'm sorry, sweetie. I thought you were talking to me. Because like I said, she was so loud, you know, it's like, hey, we don't need to hear your conversation. I don't need to hear it.
0: Right.
1: You know.
0: Yeah.
1: But anyway, Stormy, it's so good hearing your voice.
0: Same.
1: I listen to you every day. I'm just getting
0: Thank
1: the opportunity
0: you.
1: To call you. I celebrate the whole month of July for my birthday.
0: Aww.
1: And Ken's birthday is this month, so we're still celebrating. But he's going back to work next week. Yay! But anyway, so I love you.
0: Love you too, Miss Pat.
1: Take care, sir.
0: All right. Thank you for calling in. Yeah. Bye-bye. WDIA, hello.
2: So only two things.
0: Uh-oh.
2: I don't understand about this hair stuff.
0: Mm-hmm.
2: I just got in about a good 10 or 15 minutes ago.
0: Mm-hmm.
2: Go back over that hair stuff again. Was that the girl?
0: Okay, so... Let me go back over this for Unforgetful. He wants to know. School started yesterday. Dad says school started yesterday and my baby went to school without her hair done. And her mom is a hairstylist. She was too worried about making money doing everybody else's hair, and my baby went to school with a ponytail. I picked her up yesterday, and my wife did her hair for me. I dropped her off, and her mom called me going off saying, why I let her touch her hair? Who cares who did it? It got done. Now we're fussing and cussing because my wife, her stepmom, did her hair.
2: Okay, now can I say something?
0: Yeah.
2: Why is the father not in the equation?
0: He got another wife.
2: That don't mean that. That's his daughter.
0: He.
2: You mean telling the father can't tell his daughter, hey, my other wife or my girlfriend or whatever, do my daughter hair for me. He can't do that. Wake up, people. He's the father. But y'all leave him all out of the question. So, I mean, when I was brought up, my mother did her, and I... A little boy, and I saw all that stuff in the kitchen and everything.
0: Mm-hmm.
2: Now, the next thing, Storm, and these women was busting to get in that house to get their kids and all.
0: Mm-hmm.
2: But look here, the other thing, dealing with the telephone. Storm, you know what I hate?
0: What?
2: If for someone to get in the car and they take me somewhere, I'm taking them somewhere.
0: Mm-hmm.
2: And then when I driving and jamming and taking them somewhere, they get on the phone and cut my music down.
0: Rude.
2: Look, if you got a problem, I'm taking you somewhere. I'm talking to my son. Well, you should have did that before you even got in my car. Let them know you're on your way or whatever. And then you started talking to him. What kind of mess is that? You don't touch my music.
0: I know that. You don't get in a car and touch a man's music. Who taught you? WDIA, hello.
3: Hi, Miss Stormy, how you doing?
0: I'm blessed.
3: As far as the hair situation, that had nothing to do with that kid's hair. It's all about the fact that that other woman did her hair.
0: You think that's what
3: it
0: is?
3: That's all it was. That's the only thing it could have been. See, you remove anything that's completely illogical, and that's your answer. Logic dictates, you do hair. You didn't do it. This person did it, and you have a problem with it.
0: Mm-hmm.
3: It makes no sense. I have a nail. There's a nail in the tire, and I don't understand. But the air keeps seeping out. I just don't understand why the air keeps seeping out. Well, I'm going to take the nail out. No, leave the nail alone. I'm trying to figure out why the air keeps seeping out.
0: Mm.
3: It's the same situation. It wasn't about her. It was about the fact that another woman did it, and you said that's his new wife did it.
0: Yeah, but she's been in her life for 8 years.
3: It doesn't matter. That's H-E double hockey stick to pay the captain. That's all that is. That's all that is. And as far as the phone thing in public, I tell you, listen to Dr. Neely Fuller, Jr. He's deceased now. He passed away in 2021.
0: Mm-hmm.
3: And he talked about, stuff my dad talked about, that the loudest person in the room is always the weakest person.
0: Mm.
3: Why is it? And I'm as black as people come. Why is it we have to be seen everywhere we go? I mean, we can never just be. We have to be seen. Even if the radio turned up as loud as it gets, walking around on a speakerphone, having a conversation, and you have the nerve to be offended when somebody says, hey, I don't want to hear that. Then you go rah-rah and all this nonsense starts because you wanted to be seen.
0: And how you get in that man car? How you get an unforgettable car on your phone and turn his radio down?
3: Yeah, that's called a broken hand in my car.
0: What the world?
3: Yeah, you don't do that. You don't get in people's cars touching anything that doesn't belong to you. That hurt. Well, it should. I made it hurt because if it don't hurt, you don't learn.
0: Wow, Michael.
3: I'm sorry.
0: I got you, Michael. Oh, my goodness. Y'all something else.
3: Thank you, Miss Stormy.
0: Thank you. Appreciate you for chiming in today. Okay. Michael said you're going to get your hand. You're going to get a whooping. You get in his car touching his stuff. He said, come on with it. And see what's going to happen. Okay. 1070 WDIA.

0: you can't tell me I ain't jamming over here, Tony Troutman. Woo, your man is home tonight. That's a jam right there. That's the jam right there, baby. Okay. Listen, I'm gonna roll this thing on back around. I'm gonna go back to the phones real quick, and I'm gonna come back because y'all have tapped the app and you're sending emails, and I want to read them. So I'll go to the phone right now and answer this call. WDIA, hello.
1: Hey, your man is home tonight, but ain't nobody there but Black Taffy.
0: What's going on, Mr. Red Wing? How you doing?
1: I'm doing Black Taffy.
0: I know that's right. How you doing? I'm doing good. Doing real good.
1: And at home tonight, but ain't nobody there.
0: Mm-hmm. Mm-hmm.
1: How you been doing?
0: I've been doing good. Listen, I got to catch this commercial break, so if you want to tell me something, tell me real quick.
1: So I just want to see how you're doing and just say hello, and good to hear your voice.
0: Oh, thank you, Mr. Red.
1: Always happy to hear you.
0: Happy to hear you,
1: you
0: too.
1: You go right here. We'll talk.
0: Okay. Well, I'm so glad you called in today. I appreciate you.
1: All right, now.
0: Yeah. Blacktastic, baby. You better know it. All right. When we come back, we'll get back to these phones and all that good stuff. So y'all stick around. We're 1070 WDIA.
2: Make a request. 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Or make a comment. 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
19: Good afternoon. We have delays on eastbound Interstate 40 at Chelsea. That is due to construction, so allow yourself a little extra time out there. We have a new wreck on southbound Midtown 240 at South Parkway. We also have a crash on Poplar at East Parkway and delays due to an earlier accident southbound 55 between South Parkway and 3rd Street. With traffic, I'm Heather York.
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0: about that, keeping y'all waiting a little bit longer. Yeah, I was looking up something. But let me get to some of the things we're talking about today. Welcome in, y'all, on this Thursday, August the 13th. Today is Left-Handers Day. It is also Filet Mignon Day. Sorry, I told y'all wrong. I thought it was yesterday, but no, it is today. And some of the things we're talking about today. So Jennifer emailed, and she had a question. It was a doozy. Yeah, she said, every now and then, I experience something I feel a certain way about, and I just wonder, am I overreacting? Today, I stopped at two major retail stores. In each store, there was a younger African-American female on the phone. FaceTime, might I add. She was loud. Everyone in the vicinity could hear. She didn't have any type of earpiece. The recipient of her phone call was loud, using profanity, every other word. Mind you, she had on a prestigious company uniform. The second store, it was an older, not too seasoned African-American female and male talking on the phone, on speaker. I know exactly what she's having for dinner and that a niece boyfriend should be getting out of jail soon. Oh, by the way, no one in the family likes him. I found all of this out, you know, while she was listening in, or while the woman was being loud because she couldn't help but hear it. Anyway, I find all of this to be ill-mannered. I was so disgusted. Am I wrong? Is Jennifer's question. It's an interesting question. And we did learn some things about County Mayor. Man, Lee Harris, I guess, what, for a few more days? He getting up out of that. Where is he going? We don't know. But we do know that we got us a new mayor, Mikhail Lowry. Mikhail Lowry looks like he's coming in hot. Got some things he's concerned about. They say top of mind is obviously the budget, education, public safety, justice, stability, the environment, and could go on and on. But that's why this process is starting today. And he said he was thankful for people who are lending their time and their talent to move Shelby County in the right direction. Lowry says he's focused on moving Shelby County forward, which is something he discussed last week with Channel 3. Yeah. Growth in Shelby County is going to be good for their entire county. So for the entire county. So we got to have a regional approach to growth. And that's where One Shelby comes. I'm curious about this whole One Shelby thing. Does he mean One Shelby as in all of us coming under the government of Shelby County and no more Memphis, you know, the division and us paying too? They say we're real top heavy. I'm curious because, man, Shelby County, y'all know Shelby County kind of broke. Y'all know what happened. They had to borrow money to pay the people that work for them. That was just, what, a couple weeks, last week, something like that. So it's going to be interesting how he moves the county forward. I'm wishing him nothing but the best, because I hope he can do it. And what's going on with the fire chief down in Collierville? How come they're not telling nobody what happened to this man? And how come they're not being transparent? Well, we want to know. We want to know. We deserve to know. I might not live down there, but I want to know, too, so I can tell y'all. So y'all can tell me what you think about it. But anyway, yeah, he is on administrative leave. They're going to have a meeting on tomorrow. What did he do? Nobody knows. I guess that's how they do it down in Collierville. They keep everything close to the chest, as they say. Keep it. They don't let their right hand know what their left hand doing. You ain't supposed to do that, though. You're supposed to. I mean, come on. Transparency. Hey, you're not supposed to. Hey, am I wrong? I could be wrong. Maybe it's okay. I don't know. Maybe I'm wrong. I don't know. But when I was thinking about the girlfriend that confessed to the deadly shooting in Binghamton and being with the man that shot Mr. Evan Delveridge, first of all, sending my prayers and thoughts out to his family. It's a terrible situation. But she didn't shoot him, but she's getting the same charge because she was with him. They robbed him, shot him, robbed him, and went on about their life. So they thought. But the police caught up with them. Now, that's some good police work right there. That's some good police work. It made me think about that mama in Mount Vernon. The black sister who took her son, Jennifer, took her son, Chase. She was the driver. She was Mount Vernon's deputy commissioner of public safety. Public safety? Well. Okay. I hated to see that one. And I hated to see it was a sister. Hated it. She in jail too? She's accused of being behind the wheel at the time and driving away to help him flee the scene. She was a getaway driver for her son who was accused of shooting at a rival gang member earlier this summer. Hey, Miss Del Barrio. She say, you jamming, my DJ. Your man is home. Girl, I was jamming that thing, wasn't I? School started yesterday and my baby went to school. This is a man, obviously, writing this. And my baby went to school without her hair done. And her mom is a hairstylist. She was too worried about making money doing everybody else's hair. And my baby went to school with a ponytail. I picked her up yesterday. My wife did her hair for me. I dropped her off. And her mom called me going off and saying, why you let her touch her hair? Who cares who did it? Her hair is done. Now we're fussing and cussing. Because my wife, her stepmom, did her hair. It looked real nice and she loved it. Why do women get mad when someone else does their child's hair? My daughter is 9. My wife has been in her life for 8 years. What's the big deal? Is he overreacting, y'all? What do you think about that one? Y'all been chiming in on today. And I appreciate y'all doing that. I do. Let me see. Memphis man said, Mount Vernon, Stormy, you can't have a crime-free community when you have corruption in high places. This lady risked everything to be involved with gang activity. She's an embarrassment to all police. Unfortunately, this happens everywhere. Thank goodness the task force is here watching and policing the Memphis police and the prosecutors. This is the real reason why crime is down. They're being watched right along with the criminals. Ms. Faye said, you are right. The grade situation is not black or white. This is for some freshmen with certain majors. The students will have or still receive letter grades throughout the course, but at the end of the term, a letter grade won't be recorded, but they will either pass or receive no credit. The school says this new policy is about protecting the mental health of the freshmen by giving them a chance to get acclimated to being in college. I think it's a great idea because that first semester can be tough for some students. And plus, the records show that most of their students pass anyway. It seems that they are just helping the few that might struggle that first semester. Faye, I love you, Faye, but I ain't with that. I ain't with that. You are not helping them with not giving them the truth. That is not helping them. That not to me. That is not helping. That, and what about, at some point, it might matter what the grades were. You know what I'm saying? And at some point, you might want to know. You might get, you know, old enough to where you forget. All I know is I passed. How did you pass? With a D? Anyway, maybe I'm tripping. That mom who helped her son get away deserved to be arrested. I hope they threw the book at her and her son. I don't know. Let me go to the app.
1: Hey, Stormy.
0: Hey.
1: This is Rolene.
0: Hey, Ro.
1: Favorite fan. Look, it's not about other women doing hair. My daughter was about 5 years old, and my husband's sister hot combed her hair.
0: What?
1: And it was dirty. And she had a nice curly braid of hair. And we fell out. And to this day, we don't talk about it.
0: I'd have fell out. You don't hot comb no hair with no dirty hair. That ain't how you do that. You break that baby's hair all out. Anyway, in this situation, is there a jealous girl? What do y'all think? Hit me up or email me or tap that app and talk to me.

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0: 70 WDIA, the heart and soul of Memphis. Hey, everybody, I am Stormy with you. Yeah, I've got your tickets, too. I want to hook somebody up to see Speak Salvation Speak at Hattie Lou Theater. You can get your tickets at HattieLou.com. Yep, is this mama a jealous girl? Or is she just looking out for her child? I mean, come on now. I'm just curious what y'all think about that story. The child's stepmother did her hair, but mama said, ooh, why you let her do that? Let me go to the phones and see what you're talking about. WDIA, hello.
1: Hey, Stormy T, how you doing?
0: Hey, I'm good. How you doing, Miss Freddie?
1: I'm doing good.
0: Good.
1: I was just calling to make this comment. Unforgetful, you did not listen to what was read about the hair and the dad. The dad was in the picture. Now you need to pay attention.
0: I got you, Miss Freddie.
1: And I understood that long pause you gave him.
0: What long pause? What you talking about?
1: When he was talking and you didn't say a word.
0: I was waiting to hear what he was saying, what he had to say.
1: I know.
0: Because sometimes
1: he was wrong what sometimes, he was saying.
0: But no, he made sense. I understood him. I understood what he was saying. He was saying the father was in the picture, and that mattered, basically, is what he was saying. It matters that the dad was in the picture. Yeah.
1: True. Mm-hmm. That's true. Mm-hmm. And that a similar incident happened to my girlfriend's granddaughter when the granddaughter went to go the weekend to be with her dad and the stepmom, and her mom had sent her with her hair already done. She come back. The woman that did a perm in the child's hair and took her hair out.
0: You got to be careful.
1: You got to be cautious.
0: Yeah, you do. You have to be careful with these babies' hair. You really do, because you don't know. And you know the thing about kids, we all have a different grade of hair. You know what I was thinking about, Miss Freddie? I was thinking about last night. I think I started doing perms on my own hair when I had to be a preteen. Because I always
1: and
0: was,
1: you did
0: I was always,
1: wrong, didn't you?
0: No, I didn't actually. I was always into hair. My mother told me that I should have gone to school to do hair because she was mm-hmm. like, you always got your hair in these beautiful hairstyles and all that. And it just made me wonder. I started buying perms. And eventually I learned the kind of perm that I really liked for my hair. And I can't remember now what the name of it was. But it was a certain perm that I would buy all the time. And because we didn't know back then. We didn't know how bad perms really were for our hair. And and see, that's the thing. That could be the thing with this mama. Did stepmama put a perm in her hand? Did he tell everything? Because if you're going to tell it all. You know what I'm saying? I started at a young age doing my own hair because my mother wasn't good doing hair. She just wasn't. And she wasn't a hairdresser. She was a club owner. You know what I'm saying? She had a bunch of girls, but she just was not good with our hair. And that happens. I was not the best at doing my daughter's hair when she was coming along. I could do mine, but I was not the best at doing my. So I'd send my daughter off to get her hair done.
1: Okay.
0: I didn't have the patience. I'd be like, be still, girl. You know what I'm saying? So it was better.
1: Wait. And if you was using the pressing comb, don't do that.
0: Mm-mm,
1: you're gonna make you
0: by the time my daughter came along, we didn't use the pressing comb. But I'm curious, how old were you when you got your first perm? Because we didn't know Madam CJ Walker had a trick in her bag. Pressing comb, not so bad, but them perms, baby, them perms did us in, okay? How old were you ladies when you started getting a perm and you started, you know, or even you, your mom took you to the shop to get your hair done? How old were you? Because I think now that we're more educated about doing our kids' hair, we don't do that like we used to. That's why a lot of women are natural fellas. Because the stuff was giving us all kind of cancers, okay? We didn't stop putting perms on our hair because we wanted our hair to be kinky. I'm not going to say the word y'all would call it. But we didn't stop, you know, doing that. We did it. We stopped putting perms on our hair before our health. Because women, we found out, and you know there was a lawsuit against those perm companies. It was, yeah. So now everything has to be disclosed. It's a different day. Sure is. A different world from where we came from. We're 1070 WDIA. Coming up, I'm going to give away those tickets to Speak Salvation Speak at Hattie Lou Theater.
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0: Memphis. Hey, everybody. I am Stormy with you. Got your tickets to Speak Salvation Speak. That's coming up. I got a chance to meet him last night, Mr. Harry Lennox. I went to Hattie Lou Theater to see their dress rehearsal. Gail Jones Carson went with me. And baby, we had a time. We did. Almost got our cars towed. Almost. But Gail Jones Carson to the rescue. While I was inside running my mouth with Mr. Lennox, she was out there making sure our cars were safe. Thank you, Gail. Not quite accurate, but yeah, we had a good time last night. We did. And the play is really good. You're going to love it. And you're going to love seeing him. He is so talented. Man, that's a talented man. That's a talented man. I got those tickets coming up. WDIA, hello.
1: Hi.
0: Hi there. How are you?
1: I'm good. How are you?
0: I'm fabulous. Talk to me.
1: I'm calling to be the winner, I hope.
0: I haven't called for a winner just yet.
1: Oh, gosh. Okay.
0: I thought you were calling to talk on the radio.
1: No, no.
0: Oh, okay. Well, keep listening.
1: I'm a little shy.
0: Okay. I keep listening because your chance to win is coming up, okay?
1: Okay. Thank you.
0: You're welcome. Bye-bye. All right, somebody tap the app. Let's go to the app, and then we'll check out your emails.
2: Stormy, some of the parents that go with the baby mama or the daddy is just drama after drama after drama. Mm-hmm. But you have to put that in place from day one of your relationship, and if you don't, your relationship is gonna fail.
0: Yeah. Communication is the key. I don't know how you do it, but I do think it's important. I'm glad I didn't have a lot of baby mama drama with my children's fathers. Now don't get me wrong, we had some things, okay? But it wasn't a lot of baby mama drama. And I think that sometimes if you know that's what you're going to get, you got to be careful. Fellas, be careful about where you're spreading your seed. All right. Memphis Man says, education, the Shelby County school system, their whole premise is to dumb down our kids to a warehouse education. It's always been that way. Tracy said, you all are missing that the stepmother has been in the child's life since she was one. She knows that child and what the mother does for the child's hair. It's not like she's never been around the child. The mother is just salty. All right, hair. That lady, or this lady, has a relationship with this young girl. She knows the quality and texture of her hair. Stop making excuses for that jealous, insecure ex. She's obviously bitter and petty. Could be. I don't know. He didn't give us enough of the story. You know what I'm saying? He didn't give us enough. Because sometimes when you put a child's hair in a ponytail, he said the child's hair was in the ponytail. I'm just telling you what he said. He did not say the child's hair was messy and it was all over the place. He said it was in a ponytail. So is it that he just didn't like that her hair was in a ponytail and he didn't think it was done? Or he wanted it in a hairstyle? Because for most people, a ponytail is not a hairstyle. Unless, you know, you slick them edges down and do all that jazzy stuff to it. Did she have barrettes in her hair? Is a good question. I don't know. He didn't really, you know, give us all the details. He just said that her hair wasn't done. But he also said she had a ponytail. So, Let's get caller number 10 and hook you up with these tickets to see Speak Salvation Speak. It's happening at Hattie Lou Theater with Broadway and actor Harry Lennox. He's been in a lot of movies too, just FYI. So I'm going to hook caller 10 up right now. 901-535-9342. 901-535-9342. 9342.

0: 1070 WDIA, the heart and soul of Memphis. Hey, everybody, I am Stormy with you. Thank you for being here with me. You know, I'm not going to play a movie, make you guess it today, because I can't do it today. But I am going to give you some Harry Lennox trivia in place of your classic movie throwback. And I want you to call me with that trivia. WDIA, hello.
1: Hello.
0: Hi there. You're caller number 10.
1: Oh, yes. Thank you.
0: You're welcome.
1: Thank you.
0: You're so welcome. You're going to see Speak Salvation Speak at Hattie Lou Theater. It's going to be so nice.
1: Yes.
0: Actor Harry Lennox will be in the house, and so will you. It's going to be nice. I saw it last night, but it's probably going to be a little different from last night because last night was their dress rehearsal. So it's good, though. It's good. You're not going to want to miss it. So Hattie Lou Theater, if you want tickets, go to HattieLou.org. What's your name?
1: Brenda Anderson.
0: Brenda. It's Brenda. Okay. Well, thank you so much for listening, and thank you so much for calling to win these tickets. Who are you going to take with you, Miss Brenda?
1: I'm going to take a girlfriend with me.
0: I know that's right. Take a girlfriend. Dash. Yeah, leave your husband at home. No, just kidding. Just kidding. Oh, congratulations, though, and thank you for listening to WDIA. Hang on for me. Hold on. All right, y'all, listen. Trivia question for today. I want you to figure out if you can name three of the top blockbuster movies that Harry Lennox has been in. Three of the top. This is kind of easy because you can Google it, but if you can name three of the top movies he's been in, do it for me now. We're going to do that in place of the classic movie throwback for today. You ready? Hit me up. Talk to you, girl. Charlie Wilson, the name of this song is one of Harry Lennox's top movies that he was in. It was about this man.

0: Yes, we're 1070 WDIA, the heart and soul of Memphis. Let me say congratulations to everybody that has won the tickets this week. And congratulations to Miss Anderson. You did that, Miss Anderson. You got them tickets. Oh, my goodness. Hattie Lou Theater, they're going to be so happy to see y'all. They are. Speak, salvation, speak. Yeah. Congratulations to all of you. And my question was, one of his blockbuster movies, do you know? One of his or a few of them. Let me go to the phones. WDIA, hello.
1: Hello.
0: Hey there.
1: How you doing?
0: I'm sorry?
1: I said, how are you?
0: I'm doing good.
1: Yeah. His blockbuster movies, one was Five Heartbeats, one was Ray, one was Man of Steel, and he also was in that Million Man March movie with Get on the Bus.
0: Now, you're right about one of them. Ray was one of his top blockbuster movies, but the rest of them, not so much.
1: Man of Steel and Matrix.
0: Man of Steel, yes. Man of Steel and Matrix. Yes, uh-huh. Yes, yes, yes. I got you. Thank you, Ms. Barbara. Appreciate you chiming in on today. WDIA, hello.
2: Yes, I
0: want
2: to try to do your blockbuster movies.
0: Okay, give them to me.
2: Okay, well, I'm going to say that Matrix and the Man of Steel and Collateral Damage.
0: Okay, all right.
2: Okay,
0: I don't know about Collateral Damage. Yeah, thank you so very much.
2: I love you.
0: I love you too, Miss Anita. Bye bye. WDIA, you got some Harry Lennox blockbuster movies for me?
3: Sonny.
0: Yes.
3: Hello. Okay, is Love and Basketball?
0: Was he in Love and Basketball? Yeah, I think he was in Love and Basketball. Okay, go ahead.
3: The Matrix.
0: Okay.
3: Okay, I forgot now. I forgot something. Okay.
0: But you did good. You did good. Yeah. Yeah, he was in Love and Basketball. Yeah, you're right. Mm-hmm. Yeah, you did good.
3: Okay.
0: Thank you, Miss Irma.
3: Okay.
0: Okay.
3: All right.
0: Bye-bye. Yeah. He's going to be in the play. Speak, Salvation, Speak. It is at the Hattie Lou Theater right now, and you can get tickets at hattielou.org, or you can keep listening because tomorrow I've got another pair of tickets for you to win, okay? Get back to the topic before we get up out of this hour and go into the next. Miss Michelle, she emailed, she said, if the stepmom had never styled the little girl's hair before that day, that may be the issue. If that is the case, I think that they should have gotten permission first, and the answer would have been no. When my daughter was little and would spend the night with my mom or my sister, I always braided her hair before she went. I didn't want anyone's hands in her head when I wasn't around. I think that this is common with mothers and some men too. One day, my nephew didn't like how his wife let a barber cut their son's hair. He didn't curse her out, but they had to come to an understanding about it. Yeah, men, y'all are real particular about who does your hair. Very particular. Y'all will stick with the same barber forever. And you're particular about where your sons get their hair cut too. Okay, there you go. We're 1070 WDIA, the heart and soul of Memphis.
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8: Good evening. We have delays right now due to construction on eastbound Interstate 40 between Hollywood and Chelsea. Allow yourself some extra time in that area. We're waiting for wreckers on Shelby Drive at Getwell. That wreck should be out of the way shortly. That Shelby Drive at Getwell. And we still have delays due to an earlier accident southbound 55 between South Parkway and 3rd Street. With traffic, I'm Heather York.
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Yeah, baby, I am ready. Man, thank y'all so much for playing with me. Classic movie throwback. I got another one, last one tomorrow, and then we'll get back to it. 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Yeah.

the way. I've got some things you need to know. And Hattie Lou Theater. Speak, Salvation, speak. I saw the dress rehearsal last night. It was so good. It's going to get better and better and better, y'all. Harry Lennox is amazing. Keep listening to win your tickets. Last chance.

0: playing the best songs in the world. Yep, we're 1070 WDIA, the heart and soul of Memphis. Peebo Bryson on the way. Got some birthdays coming up. Hey, everybody. I am Stormy, which is so pumped. Got a chance to see Speak Salvation Speak last night. Harry Lennox, man, the thing was good. I got your last pair of tickets on tomorrow. Let me tell y'all some things you need to know, okay? Another arrest has been made after a man was found shot to death last week in Binghamton. Kateria Johnson is charged with first-degree murder and perpetration of a robbery. Memphis police said that on the night of August 4th, they were called to the shooting on Faxon Avenue and Harrell Street. A man was found sitting in a Cadillac XTS parking in a driveway and suffering from a gunshot wound. The victim was pronounced dead at the scene. He has been identified by Memphis police as Evan Delbridge. Y'all, during the investigation, investigators say video footage captured a man dressed in all black, pulling up in a black Nissan Versa and parking behind the victim's vehicle, blocking him in. You know the rest of the story. At any rate, Kateria Johnson's bond has been set, but she's due in court tomorrow morning. Yeah. All right, you guys, it looks like things are heating up in the Shelby County government, I guess. Shelby County Mayor-elect Mikel Lowry is launching his One Shelby County Transition Leadership Team on today. The team will meet they met this morning, as a matter of fact. And it looks like he's got some people on that team. Daryl Cobbins, Paul Morris, Meg, Thomas Crosby, Anthony Tate, Beverly Robertson, Edward L. Stanton III. So, yeah. Oh, and it's a lot more. So, yeah, there's a lot that he plans to do. And I heard he's also telling people, like I mentioned before, that they've got to, those that are appointed have to reapply for their jobs. And y'all, it's hot. And it's going to be hot for a minute. So that hospitality hub is probably going to be open until this heat cools down. They've got the cooling centers that are open to 8 p.m. tonight. Okay? And if you need a ride, 901-486-0939. Those are some things you need to know.
1: 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Ironically, this was the highest ranking song of the year that did not reach gold selling status. 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

0: WDIA, the heart and soul of Memphis. Hey, everybody, I am Stormy. It is time for me to get up out of here, but I just want to tell you, I have enjoyed you today. Thank you for hanging out with me. All right, y'all, you know how we do it. Make sure you're back here tomorrow morning. Stan Bell is on this morning show, 6 to 10. Make sure you're right here to check in with him. And he might be in here till 10:30. Bev Johnson is on 11 to 1. And I am back with you 3 to 7 tomorrow right here on 1070 WDIA, the heart and soul of Memphis. Happy Thursday, Friday Eve. Y'all know how I like to do it. I like to leave you with some inspiration before I go. So, here we go. The most powerful word in tough times. What is it?
1: What does it mean if you are somebody that has built the skill of resilience?
2: It means that you're able to bounce back. It means that bad things happen to you, but bad things happen to you and... The bad thing that happened to you is not the punctuation on the sentence. You still have work to do. Things are hard. Things are hard and I'm sad. I'm sad and you're able to still move through. I'm a big football fan. In football, there's a position called a running back. When you're a running back, you're the person in the backfield who takes the ball.
1: Yep.
2: And you're supposed to run up the field and get a touchdown. That's your job. The problem is there are 300-pound dudes trying to kill you in between you and the touchdown. And sometimes one of these guys stops you, and you don't always immediately get tackled. You don't always immediately get tackled, but any good running back coach is going to tell you, even when you get stood up, even when you have five people piling on your back, you never stop chopping your feet. You never stop your feet from moving. You're always supposed to keep those feet going. That's resilience. Even when you hit the 300-pound obstacle, even when you can't see what the end zone is like, even when you feel hopeless, even when you feel down, even when you feel unsupported, you keep chopping your feet and progressively moving forward. But that takes self-honesty. You got to be honest about the circumstances that you're surrounded in. You got to be honest not just about your strengths, but about your deficits too. And not allow that to sink you into a hole of self-deprecation where you only say negative things about yourself. No. Everybody has strengths and weaknesses. What makes you immune to that? I'm not afraid of my weaknesses. I hold them tight. And then that allows me to say, Mel, I'm not very good at this thing. You think you can come in and help me with this? You think you could tell me what you did as opposed to me trying to just do it solo? That's how I keep my feet chopping. That's how I build resilience.
0: Wow. And I guess the big question for all of us, are we resilient? Woo! That's an inspiration for you right there. I'm Stormy. We're 1070 WDIA, the heart and soul of Memphis. All right, God bless you. I don't know what tomorrow holds, but I do know who holds tomorrow.
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